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2: 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Hey, I can't lie, I wanted you the first time that I saw you. Try to diss me till you realize I'm someone you could talk to. You've been hurt over and over, tell me, what has it taught you? Soon as you fell for me, though, I had caught you, didn't I? Dead your exes, don't let them haunt you. You know if day one was best for them, then they still want you.

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She spoiled as much.

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What am I now possessed? How do I feel to refresh? Secrets I know got you stressed. 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Haven't decided just yet. 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All of my ops, they this. Please don't put me to the test. They tryna get back on the net. I'm tryna get back in the flesh.

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Yeah. Oh yeah, yeah. Oh, you know I just be getting out my body sometimes. It's just matching up to my aesthetics, but you know what I'm saying? Motherfuckers, I need to be appreciating it. It's cool.

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Don't. 40, what's up, shebang? All of my ops, they dance. What am I now possessed? How do I feel to refresh? Secrets I know got you stressed. Will I take those to my death? Haven't decided just yet. Yeah. 40, what's up, shebang? All of my ops, they dance. Please don't put me to the test. They tryna get back on the net. I'm tryna get back in the flesh. Yeah.

it's a real. Every bar is a part of the murder wrath. 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Break it further down to whatever's gonna earn the math. 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Welcome to the South where they serving the dirt and grass.

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Don't. 40, what's up, shebang? 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
1: What's up, though? What you want? I'm about to pull up on you right quick. You got a man. 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

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She spoiled as much.

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1: Yeah. Yeah. Yeah, I miss you, but I got no time for that damn.

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The Fair Housing Law prohibits discrimination in the sale, rental, and financing of housing-related transactions. The Human Relations Commission promotes non-discrimination and works to ensure fair and equal housing opportunities for all. Any actions or omissions taken because of race, sex, color, religion, disability, familial status, or national origin that restricts your housing choices is unlawful. If you believe that your rights have been violated, contact the Human Relations Commission at 436-4927. This announcement was funded through the City of Evansville's Community Development Block Grant.

Don't. 40, what's up, shebang? All of my ops, they dance. What am I now possessed? How do I feel to refresh? Secrets I know got you stressed. Will I take those to my death? Haven't decided just yet. Yeah. 40, what's up, shebang? All of my ops, they dance. Please don't put me to the test. They tryna get back on the net. I'm tryna get back in the flesh. Yeah.

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I guess change is good for any of us. 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
0: On the couch with my favorite sinner. 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

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How do I feel to refresh? 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

Don't. 40, what's up, shebang? All of my ops, they this. What am I now possessed? How do I feel to refresh? Secrets I know got you stressed. Will I take those to my death? Haven't decided just yet. Yeah. 40, what's up, shebang? All of my ops, they this. Please don't put me to the test. They tryna get back on the net. I'm tryna get back in the flesh. Yeah.

My name is Philip Johnson. I won $100 off of the WEOA Facebook page and the Baker Boy Memorial Day Classic Hip Hop Contest.

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17: Walt Baby Love Productions presents Gospel Tracks, making a joyful noise unto the Lord. Hi, this is Walt Baby Love, and for the next 2 or 3 hours, depending on what city you're hearing us in, we'll feature the best gospel and inspirational entertainment from around the world. I'm praying, as always, you're in one of our three-hour cities, because here we are, halfway through the month of August, and guess what? Nothing is slowing down, people. Anyway, this weekend, we're going to speak with Ja'Kalen Carr.
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17: They'll all join me in separate Zoom chats from our Marina Del Rey studios right here in Southern California. 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I'll give you the phone number to the Faith phone line and how you can reach out to us on our social media platforms. Plus, we'll have our Gospel Tracks Faith phone line prayer list and a timely and informative Gospel Tracks medical moment. As you know, time is moving on, as I just mentioned. Things are changing worldwide 24 hours a day. It's changing in the gospel music world also. Brothers and sisters, there's a little holy hip-hop for you all the way from Houston. Javon Devon and 10X My Blessings. He's saying, God, increase my blessings 10 times.
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0: 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He 10x my blessings.
1: 10x my blessings, God. Increase them, Javon Devon. I would love to hear from you. 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That's 1-877-925-8568. I want to know what you're doing when you're listening to gospel tracks, as well as what's happening with you throughout the week. Let us know. That's 1-877-925-8568. Here's Tasha Page Lockhart, and he's on the way.

0: for anybody. And when it comes to gospel music, you know, there's like five different genres of gospel music these days. I'm not going to try to get into that right now, but we'll do it some other time. But that leads me to this. A very young gospel singer who's been around about another, six, 7 years now. That's why I call her young, because she's still in her 20s. But anyway, I'm talking about Ja'Kalyn Carr. And she departs a little wisdom to you that I want you to pay attention to, because she's wise beyond her age. And she began talking about her music and how she began pursuing music back in the day when she was just a child, because she had been encouraged by her parents.
1: Ever since I could remember, my parents, they encouraged me. They made sure that they instilled the values of Christ in me. And even now, you know, I cling to even the traditional people like Pastor Shirley Caesar and Evangelist Dorothy Norwood, who every time I'm in their presence, they always impart wisdom into me. You know, I like listening to people who have been where I am now before, and they don't want to see me make the same mistakes that they made. So I have to give it to them, my parents, along with the traditional people, Pastor Shirley Caesar, Evangelist Dorothy Norwood.

0: Kaylin Carr with her current single, History Breakthrough, where she features Pastor Shirley Caesar, Harvey Watkins Jr. of the Canton Spirituals. Then she also has Karen Clark Shear. She is talking about that music that she grew up with that has encouraged her, that she shares with you today in a more modern way. Anyway, you've locked on to Gospel Tracks. We are planning to have ourselves a little church this weekend. Thank you for joining us. Let me tell you what's about to happen. We've got phone calls from Gospel Tracks listeners throughout the United States, as we do each and every weekend. Music coming your way from Pastor Mike Jr. CC Winans is standing by. I'm going to speak with John P. Key in just a little bit. A Gospel Tracks classical old school segment. We will definitely go to church there. And then, still waiting for us, is P.J. Morton. He's in the wings, y'all. All of this is going to happen right here on God's program. GT, it's the tracks of our lives. It's Gospel Tracks. And Walt, Pepe Love, get ready, people.
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0: 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There are 10,080 minutes per week. If you will listen to The Word 360 on Sunday, which is only for 3 minutes per week, your life will forever be changed and it will be for the better. The Apostle Paul says in Philippians 1 and verse 21, "For me to live is Christ and to die is gain." In this life, everybody has to go. 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
3: Hello, Walt Love. This is Sister Brindell Travis in Utah, Alabama. I listen to you and I just want to be on your prayer list. I'm going through a lot with health issues, but just keep me on your prayer list. I listen to you every Sunday. I'm just asking for prayer. Thank you.
4: Sister Brindell Travis there in Utah, Alabama, I heard you, and it'll be our honor and our privilege to be able to join you in intercessory prayer. Most gracious, loving, and everlasting Heavenly Father, we come before the throne of grace this weekend, praying for our sister in Christ, Miss Brindell Travis, God. You know where she is there in Utah, Alabama. She said she's been going through a lot, and she's going through a health issue. God, we know that you're the healer of healers. I'm not just saying that as a phrase, but I know that you are because you've done it for me. And I know what you've done for me, you can do for many others, and you've already done it for hundreds of thousands and millions and billions of people worldwide. God, we believe in you. We believe in prayer. We believe in healing. God, I ask you to send your Holy Spirit not only to comfort Brindell, we ask you to heal her body, give her back wellness of health, because she believes not only in you, but she believes in your word. God, you said you'd never leave us nor forsake us, and that if we just trust you, you'll come through. God, heal her body. Touch her today. Send down your Holy Spirit. Let her call us later on with a praise report, because God, I know you can do it. Please, as we lift up our voices to you right now in prayer for Brindell, in Jesus' holy name, we say amen. Amen and amen. Brindell, this song is for you. It's from Pastor Mike Jr., his current single. It's Suddenly, God's gonna drop on you and heal your body.

Pastor Mike Jr., and suddenly, I'm slowing things down. His brand new music from CC Winans. More than this.

0: music from CC One is featuring Todd DeLady. More Than This. That's right, More Than This. You are more than we could have ever imagined, God. Why? Because you're God. You created it all, the universe. Oh, somebody in the congregation out there listening to gospel tracks worldwide ought to start shouting, thanking God for being God all by himself. Whew, hallelujah. I feel like getting myself a dance going over here. Anyway, let me get back to what I'm supposed to be doing. I was speaking to my friend John P. Key just recently, and we were having a conversation about his music and our long friendship. Well, while we were speaking, I said, John, why don't you share with the audience, like, how you actually decided to come up with this church medley thing and put it together and then send it out to the public and for us here in the radio business to share with the rest of the world, to share with our listeners.
1: You've been with me for years. You have been my brother, my friend, and you know that in those early John P. Key records, I would always do a traditional number for my grandmother. Yeah. So I grabbed all those traditional numbers, put them on the same tempo, and we rocked with it, buddy. And I tell you, I never thought this would be the single for the throwback. The Throwback Project is my lawyer and Brian Scott suggested that I go back and do some of the old stuff. So I did 35 songs, old John P. Key songs, but I never thought that the church medley would be the single, but people are loving it, man. People are telling me that was their grandmother's favorite, and the grandmother that's still alive is loving it. So it's been a blessing to America.

0: John P. Key and the Church Medley that just happens to be the number one gospel song in the United States on all the gospel music charts this weekend. Congratulations, John. And when I first heard the music, way back when, I'm talking about way back in 2025. This is 2026 now, okay? Almost a year ago. And I told Ty Scott Records, I said, oh, that's going to be a number one song. I didn't know how long it was going to take. I said, but watch the public, watch the radio industry gravitate to this music. Why? Because it's out of the past. It's part of the black church. It's part of singing along with the gospel singers. Once again, congratulations to John P. Key and the Church Medley for being number one in the gospel music world this week. Coming up, Saints. Right after the break, we're getting ready for our Gospel Tracks Classical Old School segment.
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6: 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Any actions or omissions taken because of race, sex, color, religion, disability, familial status, or national origin that restricts your housing choices is unlawful. If you believe that your rights have been violated, contact the Human Relations Commission at 436-4927. This announcement was funded through the City of Evansville's Community Development Block Grant.
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10: Hey, this is John Legend. I'm hanging out with Walt Baby Love.
0: Thank you, gang. It's definitely Walt Baby Love. John P. Key's gotten us on track to start having ourselves a little church. So, brothers and sisters, if you are ready, let's do it, because I have a Gospel Tracks Classic Gold segment that's going to blow you away. Remember, Bishop G.E. Patterson, God has called him home, but he left us with his music, his preaching, and his ministry and his influence. Because when he did the song that I'm about to share with you, he had his congregation sing along. It's Bishop G.E. Patterson and congregation. I know the Lord will make a way somehow.
11: Oh, we're just going to have church.

my feet, John Fee King, in the New Life Community Choir. He'll welcome me. That's what I want God to do when He does call me home, like, come on in, Wally. I am pleased with you, and I'm sure that's what you're looking for also. Well, let's go a little contemporary with our different genres of gospel music. All the way from Camden, New Jersey, Ty Tribbett and G.A. And No Way I Can Make It Without You, God.

0: Todd Tribbett and GA making it difficult to just sit in a chair. I know you can't sit still listening to that music, because what does Scripture even tell us? It says, praise God. Let everything that have breath praise the Lord. Praise Him with the harp, with the cymbal, and the high-sounding cymbal. It says, praise Him with the dance also. So that's why I said, I know you just can't sit there and listen to Ty Tribbett and no way. Thank you for joining us this weekend. It's definitely Walt, baby love. I'm getting ready for a little music from PJ Morton, plus brand new music from William Murphy. Oh, and more phone calls from Gospel Tracks listeners throughout the United States. Brothers and sisters, whatever is happening in your life, I'm suggesting you tell God, thank you. Even if you think it's not so good, be grateful because you're alive and God will see you through.
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8: 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That's why it touches us. 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
9: 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I love you, man. And I am just so thankful to be alive and well. To see how God has blessed you. Your dream has come true. You've been praising God, worshiping God, writing about God, giving that music to the world that has inspired you from God's Holy Spirit. And you had a dream. Went through some tough times, brother. But look what God is now doing for you and your family and for those who hear your music. Ah, Brent Jones. Ah, just a testimony, y'all. This is Walter Baby Love sharing my heart with you. God has given us 31 years of gospel tracks, all because of His grace, His mercy, our affiliate radio stations, and you, the audience, and our advertisers, and our affiliates around the world. Thank y'all. 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
1: Each and every week, as time goes on, we share brand new music with you. Now, we've been watching this for a while. We've been listening to it. And we have been fellowshipping and worshiping with us. And when I say we, I'm talking about me and my staff, as well as my wife. But anyway, this particular week, I have noticed a slight increase in the interest in this song. So I want to share it with you right now because I realize the rest of the world hasn't gotten there yet. But we're going to take you there, all right? William Murphy, he currently pastors a church in Atlanta, Georgia, born and raised in Detroit, Michigan. So brothers and sisters, here's a brand new single from William Murphy, and it's called No Failure. I want you to listen closely to the lyrics, and I believe I'm going to put my stamp of approval on this one.
2: He cannot fail. Say it again. Tell him there is no failure. Say it like you believe it. There is no failure in God. Listen. I wish you could see yourself in the future. I wish you could see yourself. You're doing better.

sing it with you. There is no failure in God. When you trust God, you gotta know that you will be victorious in the end. Brand new music, once again, from William Murphy. I want to encourage you. Let us know what you think. Give us a call at the Faith phone line, 1-877-925-8568. I do this all the time because I want your opinion. I want to know what you think when we share brand new music with you. Is it reaching you?

0: 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Is it giving you some encouragement about God? Let us know, because we don't know. But if you tell us, then we know how you're feeling about this. And we'll continue to share it with you, because I believe, let me use an old school phrase here, I believe it has legs. This is God's humble servant, Walt Baby Love, thanking God for life, and you should too.
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9: God bless you with another day. Stop what you're doing and say thank you for all that He's done.
10: Hi, Walt. This is Alice calling from Maryland, and I was just calling to ask for prayer as I am considering a career change, that I will be sensitive to God's guidance and wisdom as I make this move, and that just my general well-being will improve as I start this career journey. Thank you.
0: And thank you, Al, for taking the time to call us and let us know that you are listening and asking for prayer. So we're going to lift you up right now. Now, Al is in Maryland. Heavenly Father, here is our sister in Christ, Al. And she says, God, that she's on a new career journey. And she wants more well-being in her life. God, you know what the challenges are in Al's life. You know what's going on with this new career change. Whatever it is, God, we know that you can give her the appropriate guidance through your Holy Spirit. Whisper in her ear, God, the things that she should do and the things that she should not do. Give her encouragement. Let her know that you have opened the door of opportunity for her to move forward in life, as well as take the time and let others around her know that this career change, this opportunity has happened because of her faith in you. Bless her from the crown of her head to the soles of her feet as she moves forward. And I know she'll be careful to give you the glory, the honor, and the praise in her life. In Jesus' holy name, we say amen. Amen and amen. Al, this song is definitely for you. It matches up with what's happening with you and your career change. It's Jason Nelson. He's singing about made new. God's making you new, giving you a new

Jason Nelson and Made New. I'm not stopping. We're going to continue because I have music from Daryl Walls and PJ Morton and Abel.

0: go. I'm going to take a moment and shout out to all of our listeners in Nairobi, Kenya. God bless y'all, Nairobi. Thank you, because I know you're listening over Capital FM at 98.4 there in Nairobi every Sunday afternoon. God keeps on blessing me with your comments throughout the week. Thank you for taking the time to reach out to us on our social media platforms. And for those of you who haven't figured that out yet, if you want to leave us a message on our Facebook page, all you have to do is search Gospel Tracks Show or Walt Baby Love. That's Gospel Tracks Show or Walt Baby Love. Tracks is spelled T-R-A-X-X. Then on Instagram, it's Gospel_Tracks. I am praying for all of you. Please pray for me and my family, and pray for us here in America. We're going through some tough times, but we know God is going to deliver us. But Nairobi, I love you. Capital FM, thank you for blessing us and giving us a home there in Nairobi. After the break, we're getting ready for our Gospel Tracks Medical Moment. Then we're going to speak with Darwin Hobbs. This is definitely Walt Baby Love.
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0: The Fair Housing Law prohibits discrimination in the sale, rental, and financing of housing-related transactions. 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Any actions or omissions taken because of race, sex, color, religion, disability, familial status, or national origin that restricts your housing choices is unlawful. If you believe that your rights have been violated, contact the Human Relations Commission at 436-4927. This announcement was funded through the City of Evansville's Community Development Block Grant.
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3: All right, y'all, it's time for this week's Gospel Tracks Medical Moment, and it's a serious subject. I want you to pay attention. I want to talk to you about acne. Now, acne is an equal opportunity disease that doesn't recognize age, skin color, or ethnicity. Now, listen to this. According to all the experts, millions of Americans suffer from acne. Now, African-American acne sufferers should keep the following facts in mind when contemplating acne treatment. Number one, use caution when using acne medications that dry the skin, as some of those medications can cause light and dark spots. Number two, popular hair oils and treatments can sometimes clog pores on your scalp, temples, forehead, causing more acne. At number three on the list, some moisturizers can actually make acne even worse. And finally, at number four, some types of acne can cause deep scarring once the lesions begin to heal or after they've already healed. Now listen closely. You have to be aware of these things. Why? Because acne can actually damage your skin. There are several different types of skin diseases, and some of them produce lesions that resemble acne. Well, if you really think you have acne, what you need to do is see a dermatologist and get a proper diagnosis. That's this week's timely and informative Gospel Tracks Medical Moment. I'm moving on. I'm getting back into our praise and worship. I have to slow the pace. This is music we shared with you just several weeks ago. It's from Joanne Rosario, and it's called Still on the Throne. Jesus is still on the throne.

0: Mr. Ron Carter and Ricky Dillard, their collaboration of Open My Eyes, the former number one song here at Gospel Tracks. I told you I had something I wanted to say to you about Ron Carter. I really didn't know who Ron Carter was. I didn't know his background. Well, guess what? Show you how God does things. I was watching PBS, and there was a documentary about the greatest jazz stand-up bass player that they were talking about. And the man that they were featuring was Mr. Ron Carter. I didn't realize that this man has written all kinds of songs for different people, even though he plays the bass. People like Miles Davis, Donald Byrd, George Benson, and others. What a great documentary. So if you haven't seen it, check it out. That's who Ron Carter actually is. And he wrote this song, Open My Eyes, and decided to collaborate with Ricky Dillard, who's a friend of his. And they joined together to bless you with that song. I have to give my producer credit. I woke him up at night and I said, Eric, I'm watching a documentary on PBS. They're featuring Ron Carter. Are you watching it? He said, no, I was trying to sleep. So anyway, I had to share it with you and testify as I learned. Thank you, Holy Spirit, for teaching me that I can pass it along to our audience. Next, I was speaking with Darwin Hobbs, and he talked about being grateful to Gospel Tracks for helping his career. Give a listen.
1: I guess it's been about 25 years since I started in this business. But man, do you understand that you're the first person that ever took time to actually interview me as an artist? I was with Ken Penno and EMI Gospel back then, and I was the first male solo artist that they had on that label. And I was, again, kind of novice. Well, I was a novice artist, and then even at doing radio interviews. But man, I remember I was so, you couldn't tell me nothing, because I got to, first of all, I got my music played on Walt Baby Love. But then I actually got to interview with you. Then I was like, man, he seems a little different from some of these people that are in the trenches of this industry. And you've always been that. And so I just wanted to thank you in front of everybody, because I think that, there's something to be said about people like you who are consistent and who are, you know, full of integrity and just have a good spirit about them. And then that's why I think you have the longevity you have. So, man, Tawanda was telling me, hey, we want to get you to talk to Walt Baby. I'm like, are you kidding me? Like, what? Like, that's the first person that gave me a chance on the radio as far as being, you know, talking about the music I'm recording. So let me just thank you in front of everybody.

0: 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Music you heard first right here on Gospel Tracks. Brothers and sisters, I just have to take a moment and testify. The song you hear in the background is one of my favorite songs, and it's from the 1980s, and it's from a group called Tears for Fears. But the song is called, Everybody Wants to Rule the World. But we know who rules the world. Our Lord and Savior Jesus Christ. And I'm telling you, I'm thanking God for life, and I believe you ought to do the same. Let God know you're grateful, because God gives you a brand new mercy each and every day. I want to thank all of our affiliate radio stations worldwide for giving us the privilege of being on their air. So I'm taking a moment just to say thank you, Gospel Tracks listeners around the world. And this is one of those songs that just blesses my soul. And my wife, she's learned to love it all. So, Reverend Patricia, I love you, baby. Thank you, Tears for Fears. And thank you, God. This is Walt, baby.
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6: Praise the Lord, everybody. I'm Pastor Randall K. Lander, Sr., Dove Chapel Full Gospel Baptist Church. The church is located at the south end of Red Bank Road on the curve as you approach the Burdett Park entrance. Dove Chapel is a church where all are welcome. The edification of the saints and the evangelism of the sinner is priority.
0: All right, y'all, if you have any positive thoughts, praise, or inspiration you'd like to share with us at Gospel Tracks, I want you to take a moment and call us at the Faith phone line. Now, here is the number, 1-877-925-8568. That's 1-877-925-8568. I know you have a testimony in you. God has done something for you. I want you to share it with us so we can share it with the rest of the world. Or maybe you want to be on our Faith phone line prayer list. Well, tell us specifically what it is you'd like us to ask God to do for you, but be specific, and it'll be our honor and our privilege to be able to join an intercessory prayer with you and for you. Now, I'm going to give you the number one more time, 1-877-925-8568, and if you can, take a moment, give us a call right now while it's on your mind.
7: My name is Florine Wilson from Baltimore, Maryland. I am calling for an accessory prayer for my great-grandson. He needs prayer. He needs God's loving arms around him. I'm asking for the prayers for him and also for my whole family. And God bless you and your wife and your grandchildren. I thank you. We love you. God bless you.
8: Good morning, baby love. What, baby love? God bless you. I enjoy you every Sunday morning. I wish you can come on every day. My name is Annette Daniels. I'm in Virginia Beach, Virginia, and I need your prayer. I'm going through. God bless you. Well, baby, keep doing what you're doing. Love you.

like Dwayne Harvey to me. Heaven, that's our home, y'all. If we're believers, that's where we want to go. We don't want to go the other direction. We want to go up to heaven. Listen, if you can, I'd like you to join me in intercessory prayer for these folks I want to pray for. You're telling me I'm running out of time. I'm going a little long, but I'm going to do this. I'm going to say a couple of things here real quick. Miss Floreen, she called us. Floreen Wilson from Baltimore, Maryland, checking us out. Miss Floreen, you asked us to pray for your great-grandson. Now, if you were to pass along his cell phone number, if you happen to have it, I will reach out to him and call him personally. I don't know what'll happen, but I'd take the time and I'd do that. When I even hear anything about grandmothers and great-grandmothers wanting prayer for their grandchildren, it touches my heart. Heavenly Father, thank you, God. I appreciate the fact that you have given us listeners all around the world, God, and from every generation. Here is Miss Floreen Wilson in Baltimore, Maryland. She's concerned about this great-grandson. Please, God, hear our prayer today. If you give me the opportunity to speak with him, God, if you make it possible, I will do it. I'll do what I can to speak with him man to man. And as a believer, not just as the preacher, but as another man that has seen some things, good and bad, God, you've given us wisdom to pass along. So whatever your will is, but I asked you to take care of Miss Floreen, God. Calm her spirit. Allow her to find peace as well as joy. As we do what we can to reach this young man, send your Holy Spirit to him right now, God. How he's disturbing his great-grandmother. In Jesus' holy name, we say amen. Amen and amen. And then Annette Daniels, she called us from Virginia Beach, Virginia. She wants prayer. She said she's going through. That's good enough. Heavenly Father, God Almighty, be a blessing to Annette Daniels. God, we know that she is dealing with some tough times right now. Heavenly Father, we know that you can alleviate all of this. We're asking for deliverance. We're asking for a breakthrough. We're asking God right now for your grace, your mercy, your favor, and your power to deliver Annette. In Jesus' holy name, I say amen, amen, and amen. I got to go. I'm reaching out to you, Father. Take care of the brave men and women of the United States military serving in harm's way. Bless us, God, and take care of them. Take care of our first responders, men and women in law enforcement, firefighters, paramedics, doctors, and nurses. In Jesus' holy name, I say amen, amen, amen. This says it all right here. Zacardi Cortez, God, work it out for us.

0: God, keep on working on me. Keep on working on our nation. Keep on working on the world. Oh, hallelujah. This is Definitely Walt, Baby Love. I want you to stick with me after the break. I'm getting ready for our inspirational thought of the week about just how prayer is so powerful.
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7: Hey, I'm trying to get your attention. Oh my God, hallelujah. The Holy Spirit just comes out of nowhere and it's time for this scripture I want to share with you that he gave me early in the week. It's Psalm 66, verses 16 through 20. Listen closely. Come and listen, all of you who fear God. Let me tell you what he has done for me. I cried out to him with my mouth. His praise was on my tongue. Verse 18. If I had cherished sin in my heart, the Lord would not have listened. Verse 19. But what did God do? But God has surely listened and heard my voice in prayer. Praise be to God, who has not rejected my prayer or withheld his love from me. Psalm 66, verse 16 through 20. Oh, hallelujah, Lord. Thank you, Jesus. Here's Renee Spearman. She presents Montel Jordan and Kim Burrell. Hold it together, Wally. You chose me. Thank you for choosing me, God, to be one of your children. Hallelujah.
8: Thank you, God, for giving us our identity in you. We can know who we are because we know whose we are, and we don't have to work for your approval. You've called us by name.

us sometime during this program. Thank you, God. Hallelujah. Ernest Pugh, your glory to see you. If y'all can, bow your heads and join in prayer with me. Heavenly Father, we thank you so much for the blessing of life. We thank you for your Holy Spirit just being with us. Thank you for having him fall on us, God. We never know when you're going to show up. But there's one thing we know: when you do show up, you're going to show out. Touch those, God, within the sound of my voice. Bless them. Deliver them. Give them breakthroughs. Take care of their needs. God, we'll continue giving you the glory, the honor, the praise in our lives. In Jesus' holy name, we say amen. Amen and amen, y'all. I am filled with the Holy Ghost. As always, we want you to know we do this program in the name of our Lord and Savior, Jesus Christ. We also like keeping the name of our Father in the ministry alive, the Reverend Prophet L.K. Johnson, who was the founder of the first house of prayer, the city of Chicago. He's gone home to be with the Lord back in 2007 when he was 101 years of age. Well, that about does it for this week. I want you to tune in next week, same time, same station, when we'll bless you with the best gospel and inspirational entertainment from around the world. Gospel Tracks is a Walt Baby Love production in conjunction with Reach Media, Inc. My associate producer is Marisha Olivares. My senior producer in heaven is my lovely mother, Mrs. Dorothy Barnes, always praying for us, advocating for us, thanking Jesus personally for taking care of us. Production and engineering by Eric Caver for Eclectic Entertainment. This is definitely Walt Baby Love, and may God bless you and your family. Always remember, the family that prays together sure enough has the opportunity to stay together. I'll see y'all next weekend. Be blessed in the Lord. And as always, I'll be airborne, gang. Bless you. 87.

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9: Welcome to Leadership Connections. I'm Lynn Miller-Pease. I'm the CEO of Leadership Everyone, and I'm your host for today's show. I am having back one of my favorite people in this world, Miss Lisa Seif. And we're going to talk about addiction. We're going to talk about mental health, about women, all kinds of stuff. She's made some changes.
10: Yes.
9: And you've got probably a new title. I know you're working in a new dig.
10: Yes.
9: So, Lisa,
10: yes.
9: Tell us a little bit about that.
10: Oh, thank you, Lynn, for what you do with Leadership Evansville and just the inclusion you bring to the community around all kinds of humanitarian issues. And I'm glad to be back here sharing the microphone with you and sharing the passion and compassion that we have. You know, the titles change, of course, throughout the course of life, but I was approached by Rosemary Hodges and Chris Ryan at the Women's Hospital a couple of years ago that maybe there is a opening and a gap there in mental wellness, behavioral health, substance use issues that needs to be filled, especially for women in a prenatal and postpartum period. And they wanted a therapist to come in that had some experience and knowledge in those areas to fill some of those gaps and be able to identify that with the wounded mothers and get the mother's help, not just the babies. So I jumped in, left my full-time private practice, went there on a 2-year contract, still have a little bit of my private practice going, but am pretty much focused on women and women's health right now.
9: I
10: love it.
9: Oh my gosh, I think it is so wonderful. You know, I'm a new yaya, a new grandmother.
10: Yes, yes, bubby.
9: Yes, bubby in Yiddish.
10: Yes.
9: And so I have seen firsthand, you really start paying attention
10: yes.
9: to young women and when they're having babies. And you and I both in recovery for many years.
10: Yes.
9: We have seen so many people go through it, and there's so much change. And you put COVID on top of that, the anxiety in our world. Is our world safe? And then
10: right.
9: you're going to have a baby that you're supposed to protect and care for. Yikes.
10: Right.
9: So
10: it's overwhelming.
9: I know. And then if there's any addiction there, if we're not helping the mom, what's the baby going to get?
10: Exactly.
9: So
10: that's
9: wow.
10: my mindset. Yep.
9: Leave it to Rosemary and Chris to figure out that this was so necessary
10: yes.
9: and to get the very best. You.
10: Yes.
9: You are the best.
10: Oh,
9: she's the best counselor
10: you.
9: Ever.
10: Oh,
9: yeah.
10: My God. What an honor to hear that.
9: Yes, absolutely.
10: Thank you. Just a friend to people. I don't even look at it from a clinical perspective. I think it's a spiritual and emotional and psychological energy that we have to give people now, not just diagnoses, but really treating people with dignity. And women are so ashamed. You know, like we said at the last show, a man that's a drunk is still called a man. A woman that's a drunk's called everything but a woman.
9: Yeah.
10: And there still is so much stigma and stereotype and discrimination against women, women of color especially.
9: And not
10: so
9: getting a fair shake,
10: that's
9: for
10: right.
9: sure.
10: That's right. And I never realized that that was still so prevalent.
9: My sister and I were talking just the other day about one of our friends that died. I mean, this disease can be deadly.
10: Yes.
9: Of course, we know that. But it was so interesting because we've also had a friend die of a heart attack, and we've had somebody die of diabetes, and we've known people that die of cancer.
10: Yeah.
9: And, you know, those diseases, I guess, are okay to have, because when you die of addiction, or if you have addiction, there's such a layer of shame and judgment.
10: Mm-hmm.
9: And I think one mm-hmm. of the things that you have offered to people when they come see you or when they hear you speak about addiction is the no judgment. It's a disease. There's a solution. There's answers. Let's come get those answers
10: yes.
9: and get this thing, you know, turning around, right?
10: And give it a seat at the healthcare table, like the diseases that you just mentioned. And I'm proud the Women's Hospital is doing that.
9: Yeah, they always seem to be way ahead of the curve.
10: I know.
9: Well, leadership.
10: Oh yes.
9: Chris Ryan is amazing.
10: Yeah.
9: Absolutely
10: yeah,
9: amazing. And
10: really
9: there she
10: is.
9: Has the compassion, the sense of
10: the energy, the vision.
9: And vision, and she doesn't give up. There's all that determination behind all that, too. That
10: and
9: just
10: you know
9: says,
10: what, Lenny, I have found, and this you probably know from Leadership Evansville and Leadership Everyone, because you do a lot of training around this, they treat their employees very well there.
9: Yes.
10: We are treated with the expertise we bring, the humanity we bring, we're treated with dignity. We have all the bells and whistles of good benefits. I think that if you want to have good healthcare providers that are all burned out right now, it helps to be in a system where everyone is
9: yes.
10: treated
9: yes.
10: well for what they bring to the system.
9: And the Women's Hospital, I've understood for years, has such a low turnover rate because
10: that's right.
9: people are really happy.
10: I believe that. Yeah.
9: And I believe that if we treat our nurses, our food service people,
10: yes.
9: or everybody really
10: yes.
9: well with love, compassion, care, then the care that you get.
10: The patient and baby get that.
9: And I will tell you, that's where Katie had her baby, my daughter.
10: At
9: and I could
10: hospital.
9: Not believe the care that we got.
10: Every
9: different team, they have maybe a little different way about them,
10: yeah.
9: but everybody was so competent, and mostly we were so cared for. And not just Katie, but her husband, Derek.
10: The
9: whole family. And luckily, I was there. She had it when I could be there too. Like it
10: yes.
9: used to be that you couldn't.
10: Oh yeah, yeah.
9: But boy, I mean, great stuff with lactation. The whole energy was just absolutely beautiful, and
10: I'm
9: it made such
10: that.
9: A great experience.
10: I'm glad to hear that. I'll pass that on, because one thing I think we've lost in the whole healthcare world with the burnout and the COVID is trust.
9: Yeah.
10: And to be yeah. able to go trust in your most vulnerable times, when you're depressed, when you're anxious, when you're drinking too much, that poor teacher that just got 2 DUIs in a month and was slammed all over the newspaper, for her to feel someplace, or any woman to feel that there's a safe place when you're at your most vulnerable, whether it's to have a baby or to detox, whatever it is, that trust
9: yeah.
10: is key.
9: And to approach someone with judgment and increase the shame makes it even harder for that person to get recovery.
10: Yeah.
9: To just absolutely, and we know this from our own recovery work, we just say, we've been there. I promise it can get better. There's some things you're going to, you know, I hope you'll do like I did. This is what I did. And it worked.
10: Yes.
9: And somehow they get the feeling that maybe it could get better. It's amazing how, it's kind of a miraculous thing to think you could go right up to that line of thinking that there was no hope. Mm-hmm. In your own addiction, and you step that line into a meeting, into treatment, into counseling, and you realize there is hope.
10: Yes.
9: It's
10: powerful, and nobody's even going to get a sponsor or return to a meeting or a healthcare provider unless they have hope.
9: Yeah.
10: That's the first ingredient.
9: And trust, non-judgment. And I'm not saying that we're not at times pretty clear about what needs to happen to get better.
10: You got to be honest.
9: You got to be honest and clear.
10: Yes.
9: But it's not with a judgment. It's just if you want to live a life kind of happy, joyous, and free, there's certain things that you're going to probably need to do. But it's their choice.
10: It is. And that's the heartbreak for people like you and me to see that some people just won't change.
9: Well, and then I thought about it, too, in terms of the other diseases. I've seen people with diabetes decide not to change their eating habits.
10: That's right.
9: And it doesn't make them bad people.
10: Heart disease. No.
9: Heart disease. Maybe
10: cancers.
9: Even. Yeah. And so.
10: My mother was on oxygen and took the mask off and still smoked a cigarette. Addiction's so powerful.
9: Oh, gosh, it's powerful.
10: She would take that oxygen mask off and still smoke a cigarette and go back to the oxygen mask.
9: Well, I looked up recently, and I hope it's good information. You'll know. I thought, what is killing the most people? What is the chemical that's killing most people? So it was a bar chart. So the tallest bar surprised me. It was tobacco.
10: Yes.
9: I did not know.
10: And then alcohol.
9: Mm-hmm. And then the rest of them.
10: 50 times more people.
9: Yeah, the rest of them were much lower,
10: yes.
9: And they're the ones maybe we hear about because they're so sudden.
10: Yes.
9: But all of them almost are tied to alcoholism. So it's just, I was surprised to see that, my gosh, and we look in the rooms of recovery, and unfortunately that tobacco still may be the one that's causing the most damage.
10: The number one killer of sober people is lung disease.
9: Oh, my gosh. And it's so, the nicotine is so addictive. Well, we both quit. We know.
10: Yeah.
9: I was mean
10: for tougher to quit. Me too.
9: Cigarettes were harder than alcohol.
10: Me too. Yeah.
9: Yeah.
10: Same here.
9: And I was crabbier. I'm not sure I ever went back. I think I stayed crabby.
10: No, you're not.
9: Are you sure?
10: I'm positive.
9: Between that and menopause, I just don't think I'm as
10: Let's
9: nice
10: call
9: as
10: it
9: I used
10: womanopause.
9: To be. Womanopause.
10: Why give the men the credit for that?
9: I know.
10: Womanopause.
9: That's what we're going to do.
10: We're in it.
9: Oh, my God. All right.
10: How fun.
9: Lisa, you're at the Women's Hospital.
10: Yes.
9: But in addition, you also will do speaking engagements, right? Tell us about that.
10: Yes. Oh, I love. That's what I want to do in retirement, Lenny, is speak and train and do like you had me at Leadership Everyone with the kids. I love to do that. And I think the world wants to learn. The brain wants to learn. Our brains are like Pac-Man machines. They want to learn. And I think to get the word out about mental health, substance use disorders, we need to do more training and workshops and get the word out. And that's what I want to do in my next life is be a speaker and go to conferences and trainings and talk about mental health and addictions to people. I'm going to Cape Cod this week to talk at an addictions conference.
9: Oh, that'll be wonderful.
10: Yeah.
9: And
10: yeah.
9: We've got to talk about it.
10: Yes.
9: Because for years, it seems like we would hide even our own recovery.
10: Well, that's why they called it Alcoholics Anonymous.
9: Yes.
10: Because the day was, you didn't want anyone to know you were a problem drinker. They'd fire you. It would hurt your credibility. And there's still places like that.
9: It's so interesting because sometimes I understand hiding the addiction. I think we all did that.
10: Sure, sure.
9: But I tell people, why hide the recovery?
10: Yeah.
9: The recovery is giving hope to additional
10: Where
9: people.
10: Where would we be had Betty Ford never come out of
9: exactly.
10: hiding, right?
9: Exactly.
10: Yes.
9: So I think it's worth telling people that there's hope. And now I think the chemical imbalance, people won't say,
10: "Yep,
9: I've got a chemical imbalance.
10: Yes.
9: I've got anxiety. I have to treat it." And
10: yes.
9: I think no matter what we have, if we'll put it out on the table and be willing to work with professionals, we can probably get to a place
10: for sure
9: that we can be successful in our life.
10: For sure. And have lasting change. See, the new word now is how do we have lasting recovery, not just the sprint when you're in trouble legally or in trouble in your marriage or your kids confront you. How can we promote and teach people that you can have recovery for a lifetime?
9: Right.
10: And family supports the number or support is the number one factor that will determine whether you have long-term recovery or not.
9: Oh, I didn't know
10: yes.
9: that.
10: Yes. Yes.
9: Because some of us were the first ones in our family. So
10: well, we had our support of our recovery groups.
9: That's right. We
10: had that. They became our family.
9: Yes. You became my sister.
10: Absolutely.
9: Different things like that.
10: Family of choice.
9: And then the rest of the family followed down the road. Thank God.
10: Right.
9: Thank
10: Absolutely.
9: God.
10: Yes.
9: Oh, my God. It's time for our first break. More with Lisa Seif when we return.
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1: Welcome back to Leadership Connections. If you're just joining us, I'm having a fabulous conversation with my dear friend Lisa Seif. We're talking about all things addiction and health and self-compassion. She's saying instead of self-care, self-compassion. We're going to go in a little bit. Lisa, let's talk a little bit about stigma. Mm-hmm. What's going on? What keeps people from wanting to tell people that they're having a mental health crisis or they're having addiction? I mean, it's hard to do. I remember it myself. Good
2: yeah.
1: Lord.
2: Yes.
1: If I hadn't asked, I'll just say this. If I hadn't asked for help, a friend of mine suggested that I go talk to this lady named Lisa many years ago, 31 years ago. 31 years, Lisa.
2: In the basement of that house.
1: At the basement of that old house. And I was so upset and messed up and blah, blah, blah, blah, blah. I didn't even realize that this was the aunt to one of my best friends. So she already knew I had a little bit of an issue. we won't go into what it was. But anyway, so I went to see Lisa and she helped me identify that, that addiction was part of that, with eating disorder and alcohol and all kinds of things.
2: Trauma.
1: So it got me set off to go to recovery meetings, and I haven't had a drink since. So thank you very much, Lisa. She is so good at it.
2: That hope.
1: Oh, my gosh.
2: You were so wounded at that point.
1: Yes, and you were so honest about your own story, which helped so much here that somebody else went through things and was doing better. And at that time, I think you were about 10 years clean and sober.
2: 1981 is
1: mine's 91.
2: Oh,
1: so she
2: cool.
1: was
2: St. Ben's Saturday morning meetings.
1: Thank God.
2: Yes.
1: St. Ben's Saturday morning meeting, 10 o'clock.
2: Yes.
1: Mm-hmm.
2: Yes.
1: Yep.
2: Thank
1: All
2: God
1: right.
2: there are those recovery resources where people speak our language. You were so ashamed.
1: Well,
2: but
1: and
2: you
1: see,
2: thought
1: that
2: since
1: was,
2: it was wine, you couldn't have alcohol.
1: Yeah, all I did
2: the
1: was
2: stigma,
1: drink wine. You would
2: yeah,
1: think,
2: the stigma back then was, yeah, no, not wine.
1: I wasn't
2: beer,
1: drinking vodka out of the bottle.
2: Rye, tequila. You weren't into that.
1: None of that. It was
2: Walkers.
1: A lot of white wine.
2: A lot of white wine. So I can't have alcoholism if it's wine.
1: And in my family, it was very social to drink.
2: Absolutely. Most families it is.
1: Yeah. So it was very interesting. And I remember telling my mother at the time, I said, Katie was
2: baby.
1: Two,
2: yeah.
1: little tiny thing, and I was pregnant with Jack.
2: Yes.
1: And I remember saying, if this stuff doesn't work in a month, I think I'm going to have to go to treatment.
2: Mm-hmm.
1: And she was more comfortable with treatment.
2: Your mom?
1: Than she was with the meetings.
2: Yeah.
1: Because I think it was that stigma.
2: Attitude.
1: It was that
2: yeah.
1: stigma of yes. being an alcoholic.
2: Yes.
1: That everybody would know.
2: Or being around those other people that
1: yeah.
2: could drag and you they, down.
1: Yeah, horrible people.
2: Oh, my goodness.
1: And so it was so different than what I thought it would be. Just wonderful people. People from all different walks of life. So loving.
2: Yeah.
1: Oh, I've never felt so welcome in all my life.
2: But Lenny, you were ready to hear, you know, people come to me as a therapist and they're like, I have marital problems or I have work problems or I've had depression since adolescence or I've had experienced trauma or I need to divorce and all of these things that bring people to our office. But I think we're remiss if we don't check in on their drinking and their other substance use or abuse and those kinds of habits that they've cultivated as coping skills.
1: Because nobody else in my past had ever asked me how much I
2: right,
1: drank.
2: Right, right.
1: They never, ever
2: no,
1: asked that.
2: No, and now
1: that.
2: It's part of the assessment
1: And it's part of the assessment.
2: With OB-GYNs even now.
1: Yeah.
2: But the honesty factor,
1: yeah.
2: that's what we're learning at the women's hospital for sure, that a lot of the women don't want to be honest with their OB-GYNs or pediatricians because pregnancies become criminalized. They
1: oh.
2: lose their baby.
1: Okay, so DCS they don't
2: DCS is called. The police. So
1: oh,
2: that's become
1: instead
2: the fear
1: of, helping,
2: of going
1: see.
2: And even talking about trauma. It's become criminalized. And quite frankly, the OB-GYNs at the women's hospital don't like that. I don't like that. The other therapist in our office, Karen Stenstrom, we do not want to criminalize pregnancy. And then you have the duty to inform, which is a law in Indiana that says if a mother is using, even in postpartum, the pediatrician has a duty to inform DCS. So now there's this ambivalence with us professionals. Should we even ask anymore? Oh, if we have a duty to inform.
1: So
2: there's all of this ambivalence going on, and it all goes back to stigma and stereotyping, where you and me, I don't care. I am not going to report a woman for being honest with me about where she's at.
1: Because that's what we need to
2: get
1: sober.
2: And they can come after my license, right?
1: Yeah.
2: Let them come after if it goes up to the state level. It's more important to us that a family is saved than that I abide by that law. Now, if there's abuse going on or neglect or abandonment and the mother's gone to the bars every night and the babies are alone, that's a little different.
1: Yeah.
2: But if a pregnant woman or a woman that's just delivered is having substance issues,
1: we need
2: I don't feel
1: her.
2: It's my duty to inform the authorities at all. I'll say that publicly, you know, then come after me.
1: Yeah. Because we know that what we need to do is build that relationship so that
2: safety.
1: They can trust that there's an answer.
2: And you know, I've been surprised how many are honest with me.
1: Yeah.
2: I don't think women want to carry that secret and shame around.
1: No.
2: You were honest with me about
1: and I was pregnant
2: the quantity
1: with
2: of your wine use.
1: Yes.
2: That was not social drinking. So that was my first red flag when you said, I can drink a few bottles a night. What? That's not social drinking. And these weren't wine coolers.
1: These were bottles of wine.
2: Yeah. So when the woman's honest about
1: and my two glasses of wine at that point was rather a large cup.
2: Yeah.
1: I mean, back in the day, I didn't want to lie to my husband if he knew how many glasses of wine.
2: Cup.
1: So I would go to a 32-ounce glass
2: See?
1: And little ice. And that was two of them.
2: One out of the bottle, one out of the cup. One.
1: Yeah.
2: Yes, so there's all those games women play. Men too. It's no easier for men, I don't think. But I think we need to pay attention closely to the women we work with, that they feel safe, and like you said, that we can cultivate some trust.
1: And
2: if
1: I
2: they
1: bet
2: think
1: this
2: we're going to turn
1: feel.
2: Them in, they won't tell us anything.
1: And nothing, and you can't. You
2: no.
1: can understand why.
2: Yeah.
1: So I bet the women. I should say the nurses and the staff at Women's Hospital must be so thrilled you're doing this, because they would at times, I've talked to them at different points, and they would feel that maybe somebody was having trouble.
2: And then
1: and
2: the social
1: they
2: workers.
1: They didn't know what to do.
2: That's
1: to
2: right.
1: hear their hand in this baby over to someone who really needs help. And I think, I'll tell you, it seems to me almost, it's easier to say today, I'm an alcoholic. I have an
2: it
1: addiction problem than it is to say I have bipolar or I'm manic or I have depression or I have
2: trauma
1: or I have – because somehow those things are – they're really stigmatized. I mean, at least
2: the
1: we've got
2: the other mental
1: some,
2: health issues. I think the opioid epidemic opened up the addiction arena because now it's hit the middle class.
1: Yeah.
2: So unfortunately it had to take that for everybody to realize that this can happen to any of our neighbors.
1: Yes.
2: So it's opened it up, suicide also, but you're right, the other mental health issues, bipolar disorder, attention deficit disorder, the schizophrenic, the personality. Oh my God, if you're a borderline personality disorder, a lot of folks don't want to work with you. So there is a lot of discrimination against some of the other diagnoses that are handed down from psychiatry or physicians that have only seen a patient once or twice. So at least we therapists get a relationship with them. We can see them for many sessions and change that diagnosis if need be, or help the person live with the diagnosis and be proud of who they are.
1: And I think just trying to make it so bad to have something that people try to hide it and then don't get help. When somebody's not treated, that's when it's really devastating to the family
2: to
1: and the community. It's hard.
2: They don't
1: if
2: show
1: we
2: up
1: can
2: at work.
1: Treat it, if we can treat it, and a lot of times there's addiction and the chemical imbalance at the same time or the personality disorder. We need to treat the whole patient, right?
2: We really do. And that's the other thing I like about the Women's Hospital. The new doctors there are really about holistic care, breaking down these stigmas and stereotypes that have become barriers to healthcare, to people being healthy, and helping them be aware of what the diagnosis is, how they want to treat it, and how they want to let other people know if they have it or not.
1: Yeah, and being able to talk about it and be open.
2: Yes.
1: I'm seeing more people, I know more people right now that will say, I'm bipolar too.
2: I've heard that a lot in
1: my
2: office.
1: I've had that and more than ever, yes. I'm being treated. I've been treated for so many years.
2: I'm glad they're saying it.
1: Oh, me too.
2: If I have the flu, I'll tell you. Or COVID, I'll tell you.
1: Yeah. So why not be able to say it without people then keeping them at arm's length?
2: Do you think it's getting better in the general community? I think the person that suffers with it still struggles with that stigma within themselves.
1: I think so too. Do you think
2: people are getting better through leadership, everyone?
1: I think the people that join Leadership Everyone, because of the openness of some of the things we do at retreat,
2: mm-hmm.
1: they're hearing me, more people talking about
2: they're
1: things that really happen.
2: Yeah.
1: So
2: yeah.
1: They've come up to me and said, I've just never told a group before I had bipolar until tonight.
2: See.
1: Or something else has happened.
2: You opened a door in the training. Yep.
1: We have started to bring, Austin, who's one of our fabulous interns. Employees.
2: How do you get all these young people that are so awesome?
1: Because we're so
2: Elizabeth.
1: Cool.
2: Yes,
1: but the organization is just so badass that they flock to
2: us. It's cool. And sober is the new cool.
1: It is cool. So Austin met my really large dog, Clark, and said, I feel better when Clark's around. So we decided to let him come to the last retreat, and it was really good for people.
2: Oh,
1: because
2: it is.
1: There's something
2: okay,
1: about
2: babe.
1: Being with that big, you know, laid-back
2: pet
1: dog.
2: Therapy. Uh-huh.
1: Yeah, and he's a big bunch of dog. He's
2: yeah,
1: about 130
2: he is.
1: Pounds.
2: I know.
1: He's huge.
2: Arlene's grandson's name is Clark, after your dog.
1: I know it. See, he's mighty popular.
2: Yes.
1: Mighty
2: but, Lenny,
1: popular.
2: You talked about your retreat where the workshops and trainings are happening. That's why I want to do that, because when you do train and teach, people open up. Look at the Seven Sisters,
1: yes.
2: what they've done.
1: Yes.
2: It brings siblings out of hiding to talk about overdose, because families don't even want to say they lost their family member to a drug overdose or a suicide. They're embarrassed to say that.
1: And they
2: which
1: feel
2: makes
1: like
2: the grief.
1: It's somehow it's their fault.
2: Yes.
1: It's never their fault.
2: And
1: it's
2: it makes
1: nobody's
2: their
1: fault.
2: Own grief
1: yeah.
2: a shameful thing to have.
1: Yeah. I mean,
2: so the Seven Sisters have brought it out of hiding.
1: Yes. No, they do. They do incredible work.
2: Yeah.
1: Incredible
2: yeah.
1: work.
2: So we're getting there.
1: Hey, I can't believe it. It's time for our next break.
2: All right.
1: Let's do that when we come back. More with Lisa.
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10: 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I'm Pastor Randall K. Landers, Sr., Dove Chapel Full Gospel Baptist Church. 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

0: Today's program has previously aired.
1: Welcome back to Leadership Connections. I am having a phenomenal conversation with Lisa Seif. She is incredibly knowledgeable about addiction, all kinds of mental health issues. In addition, she really kind of knows where we are as a community, as a world. Mm-hmm. Where are we with addiction and with some of the mental health stuff? Is it kind of crisis-like with COVID and all the other things happening? It just seems like every other person I talk to, they're anxious. They're just anxious people. And I don't quite know what we should do from here on out. What do you think? Where are we? What's the state of the world right now?
2: You know what, Lenny? I think there are more of us than less of us that are shouting from the rooftops that we need to pay attention to people's mental wellness and their spirits and their souls and their bodies. And I do think we've become a more holistically focused healthcare world here for a lot of reasons. Both of us have seen a lot of change in the recovery circles. People are talking about recovery, that recovery is possible. You don't have to die of a mental health disease. You don't have to die by suicide. You don't have to die by an overdose. There are zillions of resources that can help at any stage in life. The elderly, we see an increase now with drinking. In the older senior population, especially the retired. So getting the word out that there's recovery, that people can change, is important. This has been the decade of the brain. We've learned more about the brain now than we've ever known since the beginning of mankind. We've learned you can't necessarily treat a brain problem with behavior change. You know, you have to act your way into right living. You can't just think your way into right living. You have to live your way into right thinking. You have to.
1: So the brain, the way things are transmitted can be changed.
2: By behaviors first. Yes.
1: Okay. I'm understanding.
2: And we've also learned something about the brain and motivation, which has been fascinating to me, especially with the work I've done with Judge Trockman and Judge Meyer in the treatment courts, where these folks are mandated to go to day reporting, to go to 12-step meetings and to therapy. Now what we know, they're motivated and you get them high on the motivation curve and they're ready to come because they don't want to be in jail. But what we've learned is the motivation curve takes a dive, usually between 90 days and 6 months. They come in high on the motivation curve, then the brain takes a dive in motivation. Same with the diet industry. They know how to get you. Well, what we've learned now to keep the motivation curve at a reasonable place, we have to look at whether or not people have the ability to change.
1: Okay, so they might be motivated towards recovery, but maybe they've got brain chemistry or they've got other problems so deep, trauma.
2: Oh my gosh, or they can't afford to get transportation to meetings through Uber. Or they can't leave their children to make it to a meeting or an appointment. So we don't just look at ability anymore. We have to look at their ability to stay motivated. So the motivation, when you say, oh, they're not motivated, let's discharge them. No, that's when we really need to keep them and find out if their ability is what we need to help them with.
1: Okay.
2: Does that make sense?
1: Yeah, it does.
2: So you look at the motivation, you look at the ability, and then look at the behaviors. Do they even know what an action stage would look like? How to go get a phone number from a stranger? And we role play with them. How to even ask for a sponsor? How to make an appointment with a doctor? How to get there? What to talk to the doctor about? Do they even have the skills and the language and the lexicon to know what they need to ask for or what they need to listen for? So we look at the motivation. The brain needs to have the ability or it's overwhelmed. That's why we're so anxious. The brain's fried. We're all burned out. COVID made everybody isolate. Now they want to isolate because everybody's so overwhelmed. And you can't overwhelm the brain because it'll just shut down and not go do anything. Even the doctor, they won't even take their meds every day. So there's a lot more we have to look at about the ability and do they have the capacity in their behaviors to do it? Do they know how? So it isn't just motivation. The brain needs very tiny tasks because it gets overwhelmed. Even if it's just every time I brush my teeth, I'm going to say something I'm grateful for. You and I both know, and the science proves it, there's nothing better for mental health than gratitude. It's better than Prozac. So every time I take my antidepressant, I'm going to follow it with a behavior and say something I'm grateful for in my mind. And so, little things yes. like that to change those tiny behaviors.
1: So the need for strong sponsorship is even more so because you have, or the group of people you run with in that meeting where you have constant reinforcement. Good
2: Absolutely.
1: Job. Keep coming.
2: Keep teaching them how to yeah. appreciate and be grateful or whatever. Every time I walk my dog, I am going to call my some action that they have the ability to do. That's the new model. Motivation, it's called the MAT. The motivation, the ability, and what triggers them okay. to stay positive, to activate the positive brain.
1: So it's all very asset-based. It's not about what's wrong. It's about what could be right.
2: Oh, definitely.
1: Awesome.
2: Yes.
1: I love that.
2: And medication, I mean, they keep pumping up the milligrams. Well, this isn't working anymore. Well, we need to up the milligrams. No, we need to teach them tiny little tasks that they can do to increase their self-esteem, to increase their ability to stay motivated.
1: Wow.
2: That's why the diet industry makes so much money. It fails billions of dollars in diets. It's the sprint. We want to teach people how to be healthy for a lifetime.
1: Right.
2: And what you said is say it out loud.
1: Talk about it.
2: Absolutely.
1: Yes.
2: With safe people. With safe, not from the rooftops, maybe.
1: But with people that you can talk.
2: Start saying it out
1: yes.
2: loud.
1: And I think people need to hear that it's possible to stay sober. You've been sober 41 years?
2: Yes.
1: And I've been sober 31 years.
2: Yes.
1: There's somebody sober that we know that's 5 years.
2: Yeah, 31 days.
1: 31 days. Whatever that is that we keep talking about it. And
2: yes.
1: it didn't mean like it happened in the first 6 weeks and we've been fine ever since.
2: Right.
1: We keep working those steps.
2: And you and I stayed yeah. motivated because we were desperate.
1: Yep.
2: And then the
1: Did
2: desperation
1: not.
2: Faded and we stayed motivated because we wanted to pick up that next chip or we wanted to take that next step.
1: So, and then we got to see other people get better. I mean, that to me,
2: yeah,
1: sitting
2: we're the benefactors.
1: In the rooms and we see new people come in just devastated. And over time, we see the light come on in their eyes. We see that great stuff happen. And if you stay long, sober long enough, you get to see people go through really tough stuff like the loss of a child,
2: the suicide,
1: all
2: yeah,
1: different
2: all
1: kinds
2: that.
1: Of things. And they're staying sober.
2: That's right. They're not
1: still.
2: Picking up a drink.
1: Yeah, I mean, drug. They're not sad or it isn't hard. They've lost their job. They don't know where they're going. But still, if their sponsor's like my sponsor, she'll say,
2: they don't think drink.
1: What's your gratitude list?
2: That's it.
1: What's your gratitude list?
2: Or go help a newcomer.
1: Go
2: chair
1: help
2: a meeting.
1: Somebody else.
2: Take your little self-pity self
1: yes.
2: over to the next shelter or somewhere. Pick somewhere. Someone up. Give them a ride. Yeah.
1: And you do it, and the less we think about our own condition, the better we get.
2: Yes, and those are those tiny little
1: the
2: behavioral
1: little
2: tasks. Yeah.
1: I guess the 12-step program has been doing MAT for a while.
2: Oh, it's the best cognitive behavior therapy
1: but
2: program
1: man,
2: out
1: it's
2: there.
1: Good to know that that's happening all the way around. And we teach leadership at Leadership Everyone, all positive. It's how do we take
2: mm-hmm.
1: your assets and apply those?
2: Mm-hmm.
1: How do we make life better? How does servant leadership help? How does work with, you know, all these things. So I love that it's very, very positive. I've heard some people get real crabby in the way they talk to newcomers. And I don't believe in that.
2: Yeah, you and I have talked about
1: we
2: doing
1: like
2: a sponsorship
1: hope.
2: Retreat because we've lost that art of what the essence of sponsorship really is.
1: And
2: I think we take it to our jobs.
1: Yes.
2: I use the 12 steps in healthcare all
1: I do
2: over
1: in
2: the
1: my
2: place.
1: Retreats.
2: Yes.
1: Yes, absolutely. In
2: yes.
1: fact, the whole community, whether they know it or not, have kind of been through a fourth
2: been
1: and fifth.
2: Been through a 12-step process.
1: With
2: yes.
1: the inventory. I mean, you
2: absolutely.
1: Know.
2: Absolutely.
1: And people are just like, wow, this is cool.
2: Yes.
1: But why not leave the stuff that's negative behind? Just
2: it
1: let
2: doesn't
1: it go.
2: Help anybody.
1: Move to the forward, to the positive. And what do we hope for the future? That's
2: People can thrive, not just be alive. Post-COVID, oh, well, I'm alive. Okay, great. How are you going to thrive?
1: Yeah. Well, they used to talk about surviving from trauma, and I'm like, survive?
2: Right.
1: I want to live.
2: Right.
1: I'm going to do more than survive.
2: Yes.
1: I survived with a bunch of wine but
2: yes.
1: and cigarettes, but now I
2: we
1: live.
2: We thrive.
1: Yes.
2: And we can see the ones that are happy to just survive. They're just happy being dry. And that's okay. They're
1: yeah,
2: not.
1: That's
2: they're not
1: where
2: using.
1: They're happy.
2: But then there's the others that are. Wow. Now what can I do to contribute to the world and
1: yes.
2: my own space in this world?
1: It's so interesting to have experienced something so incredible as recovery, overcoming trauma, chemical imbalance, all kinds of different things, failed marriage, whatever you want to look at.
2: Mm-hmm.
1: And you just want to be able to hand that to somebody and say, oh my gosh,
2: here it is.
1: Do this, it'll work.
2: That's got to
1: really,
2: be what parenting is, isn't
1: you, well,
2: it?
1: Well, and I think parenting's similar too. You have really, for it to be taken seriously, you have to be it. Like
2: you have
1: to be whatever that is each day. You live it.
2: The role model.
1: And you're not faking it. It's really who you are.
2: And your kids will know it if
1: you
2: are.
1: And they know that.
2: Yeah.
1: So anybody that we're trying to work with new stuff, and if you don't have the disease, get them with somebody who is recovering, because we can promise them, if you try some of what I tried, chances are you're going to be able to get through this.
2: Absolutely.
1: And then live a complete and wonderful life. Like, it's not like you barely scrape by. I mean, we have great lives.
2: Amen.
1: We maybe would wish we had better
2: shoes,
1: like maybe more expensive shoes, Lisa.
2: Oh.
1: You and I, that doesn't seem fair that we didn't pick like a really, really
2: and
1: high
2: belts.
1: Paying gig and
2: yeah.
1: belts. But other
2: Why
1: than
2: did,
1: that,
2: yeah.
1: we're happy as clams, aren't we?
2: In God we trust, everyone else pays cash.
1: That's right.
2: It's all good.
1: No, we get paid. We get paid with seeing people's lives get
2: Amen.
1: Better.
2: And we laugh. And we're grateful.
1: Yes, we
2: and
1: are.
2: It's hard when people are in depressive episodes to think about laughter or gratitude, really. And
1: yes.
2: I think that is, when that dashboard is all dark, it's hard to see a star.
1: And the laughter in recovery is some of the greatest stuff. I remember
2: yeah.
1: I would call Pat R. periodically.
2: Oh, yes.
1: And I would just throw
2: Boo-hoo.
1: Up all over the phone, go,
2: right.
1: and this happened, and that, and then he, and always at the end of the phone, Pat would laugh, and he goes,
2: He's
1: I'm not laughing.
2: Laugh.
1: He goes, I'm not laughing at you, Lynn. I promise. He goes, but if you think about it, it is kind of funny. Then I would start thinking how ridiculous it was. And then I'm like, oh, whatever.
2: Yeah.
1: It's fine. I
2: yes.
1: said, I'm fine. I just needed to tell somebody. And he just said, I'll never forget. He said, I was in a bad relationship. And he said, Lenny, he goes, relationships really aren't supposed to be that hard. What a message.
2: God, they are, though, aren't they?
1: I don't know.
2: We've been trying to figure them out since Adam and Eve's kids killed each other.
1: I have a great relationship with my kids and my
2: yes.
1: dog. I think it's all I need.
2: And your employees.
1: And my employees and my friends.
2: People you treat and train.
1: I like it.
2: Yes.
1: All righty. I guess we better go on break. Not that we want to. All right. We're going on break. Back in just a moment with Lisa Seif.
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1: Welcome back to Leadership Connections. Boy, we have been having the coolest conversation about really some tough topics, I'm going to say. We're talking about addiction and mental health and
2: stigma
1: and all that kind of stuff. I'll tell you, one of the outcomes of our regional voice work with the visioning is what clearly is bubbling up as the largest thing that people want to leave behind is racism and prejudice and lack of empathy for people who are different, making sure people are inclusive and equity. Equity is all over the place. It used to be we'd see diversity, inclusion. Now we're seeing equity and belonging. So all of these things are some of the hopefuls, the tenets of our region. If we're going to get where we want to go, if we're going to be inclusive and inviting, if we're going to be able to solve some of the challenges that are facing our region, our world, we really need everyone.
2: Yes.
1: We don't
2: yes.
1: want just some people. And I know one of the things that we have been so challenged with, and I think this is true of everybody in the world, is that kind of sense of unconscious bias. People, without even realizing it, you know, scoring white kids higher than black kids at school with a teacher who would never see themselves as doing that. It's just something unconscious from our life experience. And I understand that in our health area, this is also a problem. The same problem we have throughout community is that there is unconscious bias that has affected the health of our minorities, of people of different religion,
2: Definitely.
1: Different sexual preference, or identities. Lisa, what do we do? I mean, my gosh, we want to make sure if there's recovery, we want recovery to be open for all people.
2: Absolutely.
1: Certainly not being less able to serve minorities or brown or black people or Jewish people or anybody, Islamic, right?
2: Right. Absolutely. It's scary and it's disappointing to see that there is still that unconscious bias. And we were talking about the brain, the greatest motivator. It's our master computer, but 80 to 90% of our brain is unconscious. So how do we bring to the consciousness that we are treating people differently? We know that African American mothers suffer more maternal criminalization than Caucasian maternal mothers, Asian American mothers, transgender maternal mothers. The unconscious bias comes out, and you can smell it when somebody has contempt for you or for your lifestyle. So I think we've gotten better, our mayor, you, people in the macro level of leadership at bringing in trusted servants that will not govern and judge. But boy, it can still sneak in there, and it's still too prevalent. The whole sexism, racism, homophobism, xenophobia, all of it is still too loud and distracting in our healthcare systems and probably in our schools, in the Department of Justice. Look at the jails.
1: Yeah.
2: Look at,
1: yeah.
2: They, who was it? Mother Teresa said, you can tell the soul of your community, but by how you treat your criminals.
1: Yeah.
2: Wow. Look at what
1: I heard Eric Williams talk about that kind of thing too.
2: Yes.
1: If you look at how people
2: how
1: are treated
2: treat
1: in
2: our
1: their
2: criminals,
1: jails.
2: How we treat our mentally ill.
1: Yeah.
2: You know, how we treat the fallen and the people with disabilities that are still functional around us. I have a family member that's sometimes hard to deal with, quite frankly, with frenzy and anxiety. But I look at that as a disability, not that whole person. They're not like that all the time. And we just need to love thy neighbor as thyself, not from a theological perspective, but a humanitarian
1: yeah.
2: if we want to be a leader.
1: And I think owning it, knowing that all yes. of us have had experiences that cause that part of our brain that's unconscious to react. So if we get a statistic in our work that says we are over we've got a problem with the way we're responding to black mothers or to black students or to brown students or to whoever,
2: Asian, transgender,
1: then we need to believe that it could be us.
2: We
1: have to look at ourselves just like we do in recovery.
2: Yes.
1: What is my part of this? I heard a speaker talk about our conscious memory is like a gallon of milk.

0: Black and brown people in our recovery meetings, something's wrong. What are we doing wrong?
1: That's right.
0: That is keeping people from getting well.
1: And thank God we do group inventories in our business meetings.
0: Yes.
1: How are we attracting the newcomer? I think healthcare is getting there. The leaders are like, how are we treating everyone?
0: And I know
1: equally?
0: School systems are looking at this. The diversity and equity officer at EVSC, she's looking very closely at what's the data saying. Now, what are we going to do to change it and make it better? So
1: and
0: I almost.
1: Lenny, you're wrong. How are we treating kids on the spectrum? How are we treating parents that are addicted? That kids are coming to school wearing the same clothes for 3 days. Are we giving that parent the best of us too? That's hurting and substance or mental health. You know.
0: And rather than judging the parent or hating them. If
1: help
0: we
1: them.
0: Say, hey, call Lisa, call Lynn, call somebody that knows
1: that'll
0: how
1: listen.
0: To get the person connected. Let's see if we can get help.
1: And
0: rather
1: if you don't
0: than,
1: trust anybody, can you at least trust me to hook you up with somebody that I trust?
0: Yes.
1: Draft off my trust for a minute.
0: Yes. Because I think all of us really want what's best for people.
1: Yes.
0: I just hate to think that there are times I'm making decisions that may not be fair or in everybody's best interest. The only person who can really look at that is me and maybe have a buddy.
1: And
0: like, do I have a buddy
1: others?
0: That says, am I being fair here?
1: Yeah.
0: Check
1: was
0: yourself.
1: Was my body language inclusive today? Because there's someone in this meeting that I can't hardly stand.
0: And
1: so you do a reality check with someone. I want to treat them right. I may not like them. Let me know if it's coming across that I'm bigoted toward them or prejudiced toward them in one way or another.
0: A lot of times, too, what I think happens is there's a fear thing that happens in me that I don't want to admit. So there's something about that person's condition, their actions, and I hate to admit it, but maybe I'm afraid.
1: Yeah.
0: And when I'm afraid, I make a pretty bad decision typically.
1: Yes.
0: So if I'm not the right person to treat that person, or I need to call Lisa and say, hey, this happened.
1: Right.
0: What's going on in me? What's
1: and
0: happening?
1: And you're great at doing that, Lenny. You really are. And I think us that have a 12-step program have been oriented to look at our inner stage.
0: And say, what
1: not
0: am
1: just
0: I
1: the
0: doing?
1: Outer stage. Right.
0: Am I
1: right.
0: responsible for any part of this?
1: Right.
0: The other place I have to do it is overcare. I can get really connected to somebody and I want them to be well.
1: Me too.
0: And if I don't have somebody to check myself, I'm over helping.
1: Me too.
0: And that can be
1: I'd
0: a
1: rather
0: real pain.
1: Err that way, though. I give my text number out to patients sometimes and get in trouble for that. Why do you do that? But you know what? I'd rather err that way, wouldn't you?
0: Yeah. I think so.
1: Be a little over the top with compassion rather than under.
0: Than under. Absolutely.
1: Yeah.
0: And
1: as
0: we've
1: long
0: got
1: as it keeps
0: us
1: self-compassionate.
0: Yeah. So my ask of our listeners is if you need help, recovery help, mental health, any kind of help, please have the courage to ask. If you don't feel like you're getting the help you need, let Lisa, I know. And we're going to refer you to the person that we think can really help you.
1: Absolutely.
0: And particularly, I'm asking people who are Black and brown to please trust us.
1: Yes.
0: We both have good reputations for helping all people.
1: Yes.
0: And if you're not getting what you need, let us know and see if we can't get you connected with the people that can help you to make sure that you're not having to suffer some of the things that we had to suffer to with addiction and trauma.
1: Yes, because the good news is they're out here.
0: Yeah.
1: You may not have seen them or met them yet, but they're out here. So I love you calling to action, folks. If you need something, if your health in any way or anything is suffering, reach out.
0: Let us know because we're really well connected and we may not have the resources ourselves, but we may be able to connect you with, we're going to try really hard to connect you with whoever you need.
1: And you can't use the excuses anymore. I have no daycare. I have no affordability. We can get you rides. We can get you somebody to watch your child for a minute.
0: Yeah.
1: So don't let those become barriers to you getting what you need.
0: Because everybody should be able to have a full life, even if they ended up being handed some cards that were pretty tough, like addiction and trauma and chemical imbalance and any of those things. All of it we can work with.
1: Family members in jail.
0: Yep, we've all had that.
1: We can help. we can help you find ways to get what you need.
0: Lisa, thank you so much for coming on the show.
1: Thank
0: it was
1: you
0: wonderful.
1: For all you do. Thank
0: awesome.
1: You. Love you.
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1: The Word 120, the New King James Version of the Bible. The meaning of the words of the Apostle Paul to the brethren in Ephesians 2 verses 4 through 7 reminds us of the grace of God, which should never be taken for granted. The Bible says, God, who is rich in mercy because of his great love with which he loved us, even when we were dead in trespasses, made us alive together with Christ. By grace, you have been saved and raised us up together in the heavenly places in Christ Jesus, that he might show the exceeding riches of his grace in his kindness toward us in Christ Jesus. The question will always be asked on this program, do you know Jesus? If not, you need to. God sent grace in the person of Jesus Christ, who was God in the flesh while on earth. John 3 and verse 20 has just as much relevance today. Jesus says, for everyone who practices evil hates the light and does not come to the light, lest his deeds should be exposed. Yes, the devil is busy today, but Jesus is busier. Where there is no Jesus, there can be no light. The darkness of this world is being exposed every day. The devil is having a field day in the hearts of those unwilling to believe in God by accepting Jesus as Lord and Savior. There's a word defined in the dictionary as discernment. It means to think within the spiritual sense. That's one of the many benefits in knowing the word of God. Psalm 119 verse 105, as to God says, your word is a lamp unto my feet and a light to my path.
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7: Hello and welcome back to Radio Rehab, where we try monthly to bring guests in that talk about their stories and tell us about their struggles, their opportunities, their successes, their failures, especially around mental health and addictions. And I am so excited today because the woman that used to help us hostess Radio Rehab when we first got this started is here as my guest today, LaTanya, and I can't wait for you all to meet her and hear her story. So I am going to introduce my friend LaTanya.
8: Hey,
7: just start in, LaTanya, and just tell us about you, born and raised here.
8: I'm LaTanya Dornell. I am born and raised in Detroit, Michigan. I've been in Evansville for quite some time now, though, but my struggle started in Michigan. They didn't start in Indiana. I can tell you that when I first started, there was many things that I didn't understand. I didn't know. I didn't know how I got to the places that I got, but I got there, and I got there pretty fast. My life was totally off the chain, if you want to call it a life. I kind of pretty much just existed. Mm-hmm. You know, I knew how to get up every day and go to the liquor store, you know, go get me a nice little piece, you know. And the day just went on from there, and I didn't have to think about, you know, going to do those things. Those were just things that became...
7: Like autopilot.
8: Autopilot. That's when my feet hit the floor, the first place you go to is the liquor store, okay? So it started... Started off as, you know, a little weed and a cold beer, you know, just having a little good time, you know, but it just kept going and kept going until it got to the point where my life was just out of control. Out of control.
7: So born and raised in Michigan?
8: In Michigan.
7: Siblings?
8: I have two brothers and two sisters. Both of my brothers are deceased. And so it's just us and the girl. It was just the girls now. So my mom and me and my two sisters. So
7: the girls.
8: It can be a whole lot of fun. It can be not a whole lot of fun. But yeah, that's where we are. So we know a little bit about death as a part of addiction. I do believe that both of my brothers probably passed from addiction. Mm.
7: How old were they, Latonya?
8: They were both, DeMarco was in his 50s, and my other brother was like a year younger than me, which would have made him about 65.
7: But young in life.
8: They were young, and they, I can't say that their high blood pressure and stuff was a part of their addiction, but I believe it was, because mm-hmm. it's not really something that runs in our family. But they weren't willing to, as a lot of us as addicts aren't. We're not willing to take care of ourselves, you know, to do the things that are healthy for us, because that take time, and we don't got time to do that because we're too busy drinking and getting high, you know. So,
7: yes.
8: They didn't want to take their blood pressure pills. They didn't want to hear what the doctor had to say. So they just drank until they drank themselves and, you know, drank or got high until they died. We actually don't really know, what happened to my brother that died. He lived in Louisville. We just got a phone call that he had laid down. He didn't get back up. We did know that he had high blood pressure, and he had kind of substituted. He had quit, like, maybe doing the hard drugs, but he was still drinking. So I think that the day that he actually passed, he was somewhere where they did drugs. And one thing I know about that, when you stop doing something and then you try to reiterate it, you know, again, we have a tendency, you know, like we want to do so much real fast because we ain't had none for such a long time and stuff. So in your body,
7: got to catch up. That obsession
8: right,
7: comes back.
8: Right. And a lot of times your body can't take it.
7: No,
8: you know,
7: that's right. Your
8: body
7: can't. Obsessed, but your body's
8: right.
7: Already.
8: Your body's like, what's going on? You know, I ain't had this for a long time. Uh-huh. You know, and then you try to do it like you've been doing it every day. And a lot of times that's what'll happen. You'll have a heart attack or something like that. So,
7: especially when we're older.
8: Yes, ma'am. So, I mean, I know that today it's a lot different than it was when I was out there, and I'm so glad I am.
7: How long have you been clean and sober now?
8: 23, almost 24
7: wow.
8: years. Yeah, be 24 in March.
7: Yes, things are yeah. very different.
8: Yes,
7: out there
8: very
7: in
8: different.
7: 23 years.
8: Oh yeah, so much different, and it's just. I know, I don't know about you, but I wouldn't have been still here if I had to go through what they go through now. You know, with all the phenamine and all that stuff that they got laced on her and stuff, you know.
7: The fentanyl.
8: Yeah, all we had to really worry about was somebody just running off with your money.
7: Yep.
8: You know, we had to worry about, you know, nobody having nothing laced and poisons and stuff like that.
7: Yeah,
8: yeah, somebody running off with your money or not giving you what you asked for. That's all we really had to worry about. So,
7: a lot has changed pharmacologically in 20 years.
8: It's really bad, you know, and I know because of the addiction that a lot of times we look at people and we think, why don't they quit? You know,
7: willpower. It where's their willpower?
8: No, it wasn't that easy. It wasn't that easy. You got to kind of, you really got to. I mean, I got 24, but I probably ought to have 44.
7: Well, you know? Now, you know, the research says it can take 8 years before somebody can get 1 year of abstinence.
8: Yeah, I just
7: so how many years did you try to quit before you finally?
8: 20, that's what I said. I got 24, but I ought to have 44.
7: Ooh, you know, just, so you had been trying to stop
8: surrender. Because, I mean, I got like 3 DUIs in like less than 2 years.
7: In Michigan?
8: No, right here in Indiana.
7: In Vandenberg?
8: No, I never got in any trouble in Michigan.
7: Driving.
8: I drink and drive all the time. I never got pulled over. I never got in any kind of trouble in Michigan. I never started getting in trouble till I got here to Evansville.
7: Good old Indiana.
8: Yeah, good old Indiana. And then all of a sudden, it's like the police is following me. You know,
7: ooh,
8: so.
7: I bet they were.
8: I thought they were.
7: On a first name basis.
8: I thought they was anyway, because it seemed like
7: they were right from the liquor store.
8: I look up there. It was, oh, no, not again. So, you know.
7: Three of them.
8: Yeah, I was on the dads, and then
7: they try that one first. Did that make a difference for you at all?
8: No.
7: Not even at
8: no,
7: all.
8: No, I was on.
7: Did you stay dry while you were in dad's?
8: No,
7: probably not.
8: No,
7: yeah,
8: just
7: not like a good old alcoholic.
8: Not supposed to.
7: Oh,
8: I was on Anabuse.
7: Oh my goodness!
8: I drank on
7: Judge
8: that.
7: Miller's Anabuse program.
8: I drank on that.
7: You drank on Anabuse,
8: yes,
7: Latonya?
8: Yes, I am.
7: That's the obsession.
8: Well, that's
7: it?
8: What I'm saying. You could, you know, there ain't
7: nothing's gonna stop you
8: if you really want to. You know, you either live or die. You know what I'm saying?
7: They don't even use Anabuse anymore. They have Vivitrol and Naltrexone.
8: I don't know what they have, and I'm not interested.
7: And we're not gonna have to go there, God
8: right.
7: willing.
8: That's right.
7: So you had the law trying to stop you, and
8: yes,
7: that
8: ma'am.
7: Didn't stop you.
8: Yes, ma'am. I remember when I started smoking cocaine. And
7: how was that?
8: That was a real dark place. Mm. Oh, it was like I got all these DUIs and I was trying to find another way to still do what I wanted to do without,
7: it
8: you know.
7: It was after the alcohol.
8: It was after the alcohol when I knew I had to stop drinking and driving, okay?
7: Oh,
8: so I'm going to find something different, you know, still going to give me a buzz, you know, or whatever. I don't know why I got into that, but anyway.
7: Insanity.
8: I started smoking and I did that for about, I'd say about 6 years, too long. This was 6 years, but it was too long. That was nonstop, you know, all day, every day, you know, trying to get what you need to get, doing the things you need to do to get it, from prostitution to whatever you had to do to get the money to get what you wanted, you know. People try to tell you that they don't do things, but I know that if you stay in there long enough, you will do whatever you got to do to get whatever you need to get.
7: So, absolutely.
8: Yes, ma'am. So,
7: you went to the streets.
8: Oh, I stayed in the street.
7: Alcohol.
8: I've been homeless. Because I'm so hard-headed, because I don't want, you don't tell me what to do or whatever. Shoot, my baby's daddy, he used to throw me out of the house all the time and stuff. Go to an abandoned house. I think about that now, you know, about so many times in places that I was that somebody could have came in there and killed me or whatever.
7: Your sometimes, whole adult life, almost.
8: Right. You know, well, yeah, pretty much.
7: How old
8: I started,
7: were you when you got sober and clean?
8: 40.
7: Yeah.
8: 40, right before I had my son. Yeah. So. And then I did, I mean, even in that a couple of times, I mean, when I had 2 years and I went back out.
7: You relapsed
8: after 2 years.
7: What happened?
8: Nothing. I'm trying to help somebody else. And think I was strong enough to do, you know, to help somebody else. I couldn't even help myself. Mm-hmm. I can't even tell you when I even took the first hit. I mean, that's just how cunning and baffling it is.
7: It really is.
8: Yeah, I can't even tell you when I took the first one, but I stayed back after probably about 6 months. And then
7: the same drug, crack?
8: Yeah, no, I never shot up or nothing like that.
7: Right.
8: I drank
7: smoked
8: and smoked. Yeah, drank and smoked. So.
7: And now that's mixed with fentanyl.
8: Everything's mixed
7: and
8: with some
7: back.
8: Marijuana, everything.
7: Yes.
8: Everything. Oh, is it?
7: Yes.
8: Know. Okay. Nowadays I worry about COVID and stuff like that.
7: I know we get with our friends and we're talking about what prescription medicine we're taking
8: You know, and that's really wild too, because I thank God all the time because I don't take anything.
7: Yeah, I don't either.
8: You know, you think about all the stuff we done did.
7: People our age and they're all on medicine.
8: They all messed up. They got all kinds of
7: not the medicines that you can get addicted to, but they're all on blood pressure.
8: Oh yeah,
7: or
8: yeah,
7: cholesterol
8: that's what I'm saying.
7: Or
8: you know,
7: gastrointestinal.
8: When I go to my doctor, he's like, "Miss Darnell," I said, "Dr. Lord, why you keep trying to put me on something?" He said, "I just never met nobody like you." I said, "Your age and you still don't take nothing." I said, "Look, I give it to the man upstairs." I said, "Because as much stuff as I done did to my body,
7: you don't want to
8: do
7: anymore.
8: Especially when you're out there, you know, selling your body and stuff like that. You can catch all kind of stuff, you know."
7: You're
8: I've been blessed not to have.
7: How old are you now?
8: If I am 67.
7: Oh, my gosh. Mm-hmm.
8: 67.
7: Look at you. You look fantastic.
8: Well, thank you. You do, too. I try to learn from the best. You know
7: what
8: I'm saying?
7: Oh, shoot. Follow the leaders.
8: Yeah, that's right.
7: Radio Rehab, don't go. We just have to take a little break, and we'll be right back to talk to our community girl and advocate, LaTanya. Be right back.
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2: 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Is it in your DNA, in your parent or grandparent line, any addictions?
3: I believe it is. I always say I don't like to say anybody was an alcoholic or whatever, because I can't really mm-hmm. put that down on her. My mom was a drinker, but my mom never had to go to any kind of programs or anything like that.
2: Didn't make her life unmanageable.
3: Well, I ain't gonna say it didn't make her life unmanageable, but
2: she never crossed that line.
3: I would call her Andy Morco. Working alcoholics, that's what I call them.
2: Yeah.
3: They were always able to still do, because I remember my mom, she was going to school, working, and
2: wow,
3: and working.
2: Raising you all?
3: I was raising us. You know, but she could do two or three things at a time. DeMarco, same way. He would go to work every day, but when he got off of work, it's on, you know.
2: Yes.
3: And when he didn't have to, it's on, you know what
2: yeah.
3: I'm saying? So
2: yeah.
3: I can say, but I know that there was a lot of, there was drinking in our family.
2: On the male side too?
3: On both sides.
2: Grandparents.
3: My father, he didn't drink. He could hold a beer all day long. Hmm. Like, why you even got it?
2: Yeah.
3: But you know.
2: You just sip that thing.
3: He'll sip that beer. He'd be asleep, you know. Too bad we didn't get it like that.
2: But it worked as a sedative.
3: My mom and them, they were partiers, you know, but they like I said, they never had to go to, you know, they worked and stuff. They never had problems like I had.
2: Mm.
3: You know, I mean, when I actually really got in there, and especially when I started smoking, I didn't work.
2: Well, you know,
3: I mean, I could work
2: generation.
3: When I was drinking, but when I started smoking, I didn't work.
2: Yeah.
3: It seemed like I always had a job with a bunch of people that drank.
2: Yeah. That was your job.
3: That was
2: getting the booze and the drugs.
3: I mean,
2: that was work.
3: Yeah. Well, I mean, we would go and I worked at a Chef Stable Foods, and like me and the guy that I work with, one day, on Fridays, one of us would go to the bank and one of us would go to the liquor store. So, you know, we killed them. So by the time we met back, we got everything we need, you know. It was wild, but.
2: Well, yours and my generation, you know, everything was so available.
3: It was.
2: In your mother's generation, it was just booze.
3: And you didn't get in all the trouble you got in there.
2: No, there weren't even DUIs till the late 80s.
3: Yeah, it's
2: really.
3: Like I'm telling people, when my first DUI, I think my bomb was like $50.
2: Yeah.
3: Something like that.
2: Yeah.
3: You know what I'm saying? So
2: yeah.
3: now you got more people locked up for drinking and driving for alcoholism than you got for murder.
2: I know.
3: The prisons
2: and drug
3: are
2: possession.
3: Yeah, you got
2: yeah. They're trying. The sheriff here and Judge Trockman, there are people, even the new prosecutor, Diane Morris, and I think Nick Herman, they have been collaboratively mm-hmm. trying to keep prison for criminals and treatment programs and 12-step meetings open for people that have possession
3: but when
2: or
3: people
2: alcohol.
3: Don't,
2: but if they're dealing, it's a different
3: right,
2: story.
3: Right, but when people don't, even with your programs, when people don't abide or
2: right.
3: they don't do what you're trying to
2: right.
3: get them to do that you know is going to make them be better people,
2: yes,
3: then they end up being locked up too because you can't get them to do nothing.
2: Because they're revoked because they
3: right.
2: had dirty drug screen.
3: Rebellious, and
2: yes.
3: they're going to keep on doing what they're doing. They're going to keep on stealing. It's against the law. They're going to keep on
2: That's
3: selling
2: where the
3: drugs.
2: Criminal behavior comes in
3: yes,
2: sometimes.
3: Ma'am.
2: So the dad's program, when you went through that first initial intervention, you
3: For
2: didn't
3: me, it was
2: take
3: a joke.
2: No, you just punched the clock.
3: I didn't. I went to my classes like I was supposed to.
2: You didn't think alcohol was a problem for you yet?
3: No. I didn't think I needed, I didn't think I was bad enough that I needed that class. You know, as usual, in my mind, I could figure a thousand other ways where this was going to work. And so that's why I said I could have 44 instead of 24
2: years.
3: I just had to keep going. I just had to keep going until I figured out that no, this is not going to work my way. You know.
2: So you didn't even think at that first legal intervention.
3: Oh no, that first one, I paid what I had to pay, and I went to classes like I was supposed to, and that was it. Mm-hmm. When it was over, I think I probably my next one probably didn't come. Maybe a month after I got out of that program. That's
2: what I'm saying.
3: So I mean.
2: Did you take it seriously the second time?
3: The second time, I kind of thought about it. I was at the rehab when Stepping Stone was on Cherry Street.
2: Oh, yeah. That's where I worked.
3: And I guess I thought
2: that was a 10-day program back then.
3: I thought I was, but they didn't. They was going to kick me out.
2: Really?
3: That's going to kick me out because they was like I wasn't.
2: Getting honest.
3: I guess that's what they called it. Okay,
2: you weren't
3: way back.
2: I
3: wasn't giving them what they wanted to hear.
2: But you were starting to think maybe alcohol was
3: right.
2: a problem back then.
3: But then I did that. I did that what week or whatever, mm-hmm. and then you get those days you go home.
2: Yeah.
3: I drank on them too.
2: No follow up.
3: No
2: counseling. No AA back then.
3: I don't think so.
2: Huh?
3: Don't think
2: so. So then the third one.
3: Then that got your attention. The third one, no.
2: No.
3: None of that got my attention. I mean, I thought about it. And I knew that by that time, I knew there was something needed, but I still wanted to do what I wanted to do. I didn't have no kids. Yeah, I didn't have no. Yeah, I ain't gonna drive, drink and drive.
2: That's what
3: you know. And I ain't gonna do this. I'm gonna stay in the house.
2: Yeah,
3: you know, all that old stuff. You know, you think about. You know,
2: drinking, yeah.
3: But I'm gonna still drink. You know, so yeah, I thought about the third one, and each time I had a little more sobriety. Than the last time, you know what I'm saying?
2: So you were racking up some dry days.
3: I was, but it was still like AA people was boring. You
2: and
3: know,
2: old.
3: I didn't want to do that every day, and you know, and every day that I didn't do that, I was doing something I didn't have no business, or you know, staying away from people was like
2: the
3: your mind.
2: Things.
3: Yeah, your mind's like you sitting at home like I need to go. Let me go see. I ain't gonna do nothing, but let me go see what Boo Boo doing. I'm gonna do something if I get
2: cunning, baffling, and powerful.
3: Right, time I get over there, I gotta go
2: see my buddy.
3: Yeah, I gotta go see my buddy. And
2: not
3: stuff,
2: even
3: so.
2: Thinking of using, and next thing you're there and you're using.
3: Right, but it wasn't really. It wasn't really till I was pregnant and I was facing these charges. Well, because the charges came before I was pregnant.
2: The third DUI or
3: other
2: charges?
3: No, these other charges like burglary and stuff.
2: What?
3: Yes, ma'am. Look, let me tell you. If you can do it, I done done it, okay?
2: CT,
3: I'm serious.
2: I
3: know
2: that.
3: People say that all the time. You can do it. Robbing, stealing. I used to have my stuff already planned out. I would know what time people was home, where stuff was, when I was going to get it.
2: Was that drug induced?
3: It was because
2: you
3: I did everything. I did everything by myself. Oh yeah, I knew where when I stole it. I knew who it was going to.
2: Whoo!
3: Yeah.
2: So you had it all planned out.
3: I had
2: to take care of your addiction.
3: I had a sponsor one time, and she had some real expensive baseball cards that she had stole from somebody in Kentucky. She had been to prison and everything. She still had them. She said to me. What am I going to do with these cards? And I said, what cards? And she told me about them.
2: And you were clean and sober by then?
3: And she was too. She didn't have no years, but she was, you know, she was
2: thinking
3: on the right.
2: Of that ninth
3: she was
2: step
3: on so she,
2: making
3: yeah,
2: amends.
3: She was trying to, yeah, she was trying to get herself right.
2: Mm.
3: So I was, she was like, she wanted to take them back. And I was like, you can't do that. I said, they could still press charges on you.
2: Yes.
3: So she said, what are we going to do with them? So I told her, I said, either just give them to Goodwill or somewhere. So I think that's what she did with them. So if somebody that knows about those baseball cards.
2: They're worth a lot of money.
3: They got some money.
2: Now it's Pokemon.
3: Yeah, Pokemon
2: cards. Oh, yeah.
3: So,
2: those.
3: Yeah.
2: Oh, my. Mm-hmm. Good for
3: but
2: her
3: I said,
2: and good for you leading her that way with
3: I
2: the amend.
3: I said to her,
2: don't set yourself up to get busted again or anything.
3: I said to her, why you still got those?
2: fear?
3: No, because for me, when I got stuff, it was gone as soon got it. I didn't hold on to stuff. Yeah. You know, I knew where it was going. Wow. I know who bought what. You know what I'm saying? I knew where it was going.
2: So. All for drugs.
3: Yeah. Oh, yeah, yeah.
2: Not for alcohol so much.
3: No.
2: Your criminal mind. When I drank,
3: I went to work and stuff when I drank. So I had
2: money. It was more the drugs.
3: Yeah, it was more the drugs. I didn't have no kids or nothing like that. So I mean, a lot of times I worked two jobs. One job was to pay my bills and one was to party with. And once
2: had it down, didn't you?
3: Yeah, once my bills got paid, I didn't care if I had no more money. If I spent all my money the night before, you know, at a bar or something.
2: Yeah.
3: Oh, well, my bills is paid.
2: That's so you had some moments of clarity.
3: I had a whole lot.
2: I had a whole. You paid your bills. You had a roof over your head.
3: Yeah, I had a whole lot of them. They were just short.
2: And that but that criminal mind that's drug induced.
3: Mm-hmm. And when you're doing it, it seemed like it's easy. Because you get what you keep getting.
2: Obsession.
3: But the longer you go, the harder it gets.
2: So does the criminal mind increase just like your thirst for the drug increases?
3: It has to.
2: You're willing to do it has more to and more criminal things.
3: Yeah, because the longer you're out there, the more drugs you want.
2: Yeah.
3: So the other part.
2: Do you know Jasper that worked as a peer coach for a while? That's what he said, too. Mm-hmm. He said, once you break that taboo and do something that you know is stealing or cheating, to feed that beast, you start doing more and more because the beast gets more and more expensive.
3: I mean, there's times that I was in places I could have got killed. You know, I might be in somebody's house in the dark.
2: Mm.
3: You know, but I knew what I was looking for. I knew where it was, you know. Suppose they come home or something, you know.
2: So, ooh, that drug numbs everything out, including our conscience.
3: That's right.
2: Don't go away, Radio Rehab. We'll be back to have more discussion with LaTanya.
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5: We're back with my friend and guest here at Radio Rehab, LaTanya, who has just been gut-wrenchingly honest with us about her story of addictions and how that can feed a criminal mind. I have to ask you now, LaTanya, and I hope it's okay that I ask you, why is it, or why do you think that the African-American culture, at least here, not in other areas, has such a hard time with AA, NA, rehab, counseling?
6: Because we just don't want to do. I mean, we don't want to take the time. It takes time. We don't really believe that we have a problem. You know, we have so many people that die because we won't go get help. We think that, you know, we think that's for the white man.
5: That's what Robert always said. That's the white man's disease. What else did he tell me? It's a white man's way of getting our money.
6: Right, right.
5: In health care.
6: Right.
5: So they don't believe it's an illness. They believe it's a sin, not a sickness.
6: My thing today, I think that this generation right now, they don't really have a sense of fear. Even though all the things that I did, I knew that, you know, things could happen. But I watch people now, and they do without, if it happened, it happened. If it don't, you know. It's just like we run around, we killing each other, you know. You got young kids running around here with guns.
5: Yeah.
6: Killing each other.
5: Yeah.
6: When I was 15, 16.
5: No guns.
6: We didn't think about no guns or nothing. We fought, you know, 5 minutes later, we talking to each other or whatever, you know. We didn't think about killing people and stuff. People can't kill people nowadays, stand up top of you, look at it, spit on you, and keep on moving. Have no compassion, you know.
5: Yeah, we didn't just have to deal with that kind
6: hearts,
5: of violence.
6: Hearts are just so hard. So hard.
5: And entitled.
6: We don't believe in God, you know.
5: Right.
6: We don't higher power, whatever. We just don't. And a lot of it's because we got younger adults having children. So we got kids having kids.
5: Yeah.
6: And they
5: growing
6: already
5: up together,
6: right?
5: No
6: they
5: maturity.
6: Already crazy, right? And so now we don't have a son and a mother,
5: right?
6: We have
5: a son and a grandmother,
6: or a son and a friend. A lot of parents have the tendency to treat their kids like their friends instead of like their children.
5: Yes,
6: I have friends right now that their kids is driving them. Okay.
5: Yep.
6: Because they're, you know, you got people afraid of their kids. And that's because kids just don't have no fear no more.
5: I've had kids, the parents buy the booze for the parties. And I've had kids where the parents will smoke pot with their kids.
6: Well, and they do. And we weren't allowed to do that kind of stuff.
5: Wee.
6: You might not even be in the same room.
5: With adults.
6: With the adults or whatever. You
5: right.
6: And so it's just, like I said, everything is so much different. So much different. And, and some of it has to do with government. You know, why is it okay for everybody to have guns?
5: and to talk so nasty to each other.
6: Right.
5: It starts from the top.
6: It does.
5: When you
6: it
5: hear
6: does.
5: That nasty, rude, crude, being called names.
6: I mean,
5: these are our leaders.
6: When you have adults that check other adults because of something their kids tell them.
5: Yeah.
6: You know, we wasn't allowed to do that. We might, even if we was right.
5: Yeah.
6: My mama didn't believe me. She believed that other adult.
5: Oh, my nephew's a teacher and said the schools, it's just unbelievable.
6: Not nowadays.
5: What the kids can get away with.
6: That's right, because you got parents coming to the parents telling them.
5: And the board.
6: My son said, my son said you didn't. Mm-hmm. And I'm telling you, I had somebody come to me one time on the bus and tell me that I'll kick their son off the bus. And I said, where's your son at? And I knew I hadn't kicked nobody off the bus.
5: Right.
6: And then she said, right here. And I looked at him, I said, I have never seen that little boy before in my life. She argued with me for 15 minutes to tell me that he was on my bus. Finally, I just said, ma'am, it's time for me to go home. Call downtown. So she did, and they pulled the film and said, that boy had never been on my bus. But like I told my supervisor, tell her she needs to learn how to be an adult. You don't tell me.
5: And teach your kid respect.
6: Right. Your kid's standing there lying in your face, but you want to argue with me and tell me I'm lying.
5: Jeez.
6: So, I mean, we just didn't do that kind
5: of
6: stuff.
5: I know. How do you have any ideas now, if you had grandkids, which you will, how should we as adults, advocates for mental health, addiction, wellness,
6: look,
5: for respect, how?
6: I'm going to whoop my ass my ass.
5: You're going to whip
6: I'm still
5: going
6: to whoop my ass.
5: Yeah.
6: Because if we don't whoop them, then the police whoop them. Okay, I'm gonna whoop my ass. I mean, if you're doing
5: and you
6: stuff,
5: did,
6: you're,
5: and, but he
6: yeah.
5: was so good.
6: You know, he wasn't great. But I mean, now that you don't even have to whoop him now that you got all these phones and technology and stuff like that. I'm telling you, because I did it. Take that phone and them car keys, you'll get all kind of. You can get anything you want. Okay.
5: Yeah. What's the wimps that won't take the car keys away?
6: People won't take the kids'
5: phones. Buy them a new car.
6: I feel bad when you don't
5: have
6: a phone.
5: I had one parent tell their kid if they finished rehab, they'd buy them a car.
6: Oh, no.
5: I know. It's all about buying each
6: other. Yeah, and that's it. We try to, my pastor said all the time, we try to buy love.
5: You can buy my love, but you can't keep it that way.
6: It ain't real love if I got to buy it.
5: So if we can't get to people through treatment, is the best way to go through the churches again, through the pastors, and have them talk from the podium about recovery?
6: I mean, if you ain't listening, you ain't listening. It don't matter who's selling it to you. I mean, one thing that I know is that
5: people still think it's a sin, though, and it's a sickness. It's Bill Wilson said, well, and Dr.
6: Well,
5: Dr.
6: not Silver. Necessarily that it's a sin, but it is a sin. But anything that we do that doesn't line up with the word is a sin, okay? But that's what salvation is all about.
5: But what about people that are sick with alcoholism or drug addiction or mental health issues?
6: But we get there because we're still doing things because that we're not supposed to be doing. So if I'm able to bring myself in and line myself up with the world, which don't happen overnight, it's the same thing as quitting using and drinking. I don't just quit using and drinking because I want to.
5: Right.
6: It's the right thing to do. And the steps help us get back to our values. And there's help. I got to be willing to try.
5: Yes.
6: I got to be willing to try.
5: How do you get kids to think about values and morals and
6: God consciousness? Well, one thing I'll tell you that'll teach you, when you keep getting consequences, because every time you get a consequence for that same thing, those consequences keep getting worse and worse and worse. And so everybody's level of pain is different.
5: That's true.
6: So some people, like I said, one time for me, I know people that go to prison back one time. I was done. I told them, you can throw that number away because you'll never see it again. I could do it. Mm. And there ain't nothing. I mean, after 2.5 years of not using, why would I go back to that?
5: I know.
6: That, in a nutshell, tells me that I don't need it.
5: Well, the insanity is
6: it
5: that
6: is
5: people
6: insane.
5: Do. We
6: it
5: just had
6: insane.
5: Someone with 14 years, someone with 3 years. You know, we keep seeing that people slip back after years.
6: We've been around long
5: sobriety.
6: Enough to see people that done died that had 25 and 30 years to try to go back.
5: Yes.
6: Yes, ma'am. So the consequences just keep getting
5: and
6: worse
5: death
6: and worse.
5: Is one of them, covered up or locked up.
6: That's right. So I wasn't trying to do that prison stuff.
5: Yeah, Yeah.
6: So it broke me. Like I said, he knows what to
5: it
6: get.
5: It broke you, but then it found you, or you found it and got back to your values. My God,
6: it found me.
5: You wouldn't steal from anybody today or go into somebody's home you don't have a key to.
6: No, because I fear the Lord.
5: Yeah, you have a moral code today. Yeah.
6: Right, because I don't
5: know. But substances keep us away from that.
6: Right, because you're not you when you're doing that stuff.
5: Drugs dictating where you go.
6: That's right.
5: So I want to hear more about this, but you say once you got pregnant, that was a major turning point for you internally.
6: Yes, because I remember when I used to sit around and would be getting high or something, and somebody might be over there, they got kids or something, and I would look at them like, where are your kids at? Why are you here? You know, things like that. And so
5: did you look at men the same way as women?
6: Sure.
5: Or was it mothers you looked at way?
6: Anybody got kids, because you got a lot of men raising their kids.
5: Yeah.
6: You know what I'm saying? I mean, if you sitting here doing what I'm doing, because I know I'm doing this 24/7, well, I'm taking care of my kids. So right. when I did have one, now, I wasn't good when I was pregnant with him. I'm blessed that he's full he is. I used still when I was pregnant. Okay, not something I'm proud of, but I did.
5: Well, you were addicted.
6: Right. So, but I did. Mm-hmm. And I had already gotten this trouble. I had went to court and stuff. So I already knew that I didn't know what they was going to do. But after I had him, because like I said, I did use when I was pregnant.
5: Once you saw his face?
6: No, I still messed around for a little bit longer. But I already had these other stuff, these charges on me. I just haven't went to court yet.
5: Oh.
6: But in my mind, because I had him with me, I was okay. Mm. My mom used to come and find us and get to him and stuff like that. Mm. But when I got in that trouble, and then when I went to prison, I can hear all of that in my mind. Where are your kids at? Why are you doing here? So I didn't want to be that kind of mother. Mm. I could have easily left my son and my mom's and my brother DeMarco's gone now, but I could have easily left them in his hands. He would have been taken care of. Okay. Mm. But that ain't why he gives you kids.
5: Well,
6: so it's not their job.
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5: I want to hear more about how that happened to you. 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
5: Welcome back. We're finishing up with my friend LaTanya, who's told an amazing story of miracle after miracle after miracle. So, LaTanya, you were in prison a couple years, and you think that's where you made the decision to be a moral mother? Did you have treatment in there? What do you think happened in prison that made a difference in your mindset and lifestyle? Because a lot of people come out of prison and go right back.
6: Well, first of all, for me, I was, like I said, I was like 40 years old. I had never been in a situation where somebody tell me what to do all day, telling me when I can come and go, in a like a cage with a bunch of people. That just was not something that I was used to. I was used to going when I get ready and coming when I get ready.
5: And no authority.
6: That's right. I had had a son, and I just knew, you know, I got in my word and stuff like that, and I just knew that it was time for me to quit doing all of that. You know, I had a child now.
5: But you know? Did you know that you would need help in staying in that mindset? Did rehab in prison help?
6: Sure. I mean, when I came out of there, I actually knew where I was going to go. I didn't really care as long as I went out of there, you know.
5: Yeah.
6: But if I had to go to a shelter or whatever, that would have been fine, you know. I ended up staying with a couple of my friends from in the program. They lived way up in Cynthiana. And so I would get up every morning with one of them, whoever came in town first. I would get up every morning with one of them. They would bring me in town. And how I got back was on my own, because they never knew what time they was going to get on. And one thing I learned in AA was you get yourself there, somebody will get you back. Mm-hmm. I didn't miss a meeting for like a year and a half.
5: Every day.
6: Wow. Because I was made my mind up. I was not going back to that place again.
5: So you were willing when you got out of prison
6: to do whatever you had to do. That's right.
5: So you followed direction.
6: I did. I finally followed directions and I stayed on them. And I just got involved in a lot of different things.
5: You did.
6: I had some good sponsors and got involved in a lot of things and things to do, you know.
5: Idle minds,
6: a day was workshop.
5: You had your son.
6: I did
5: then?
6: Have my son, but my mom and my brother, they helped me a lot with my son, because I actually, one of the things that I know when I went to prison was that I never completed anything. I had been to college on basketball scholarships and things like that. Mm. I just never finished nothing. That's because I always, the alcohol and drugs always got in the way. You know, I go home and something wouldn't go back and things like that. So one of my things was that I was going to complete something when I got back. So when I got out, I moved there. About 6 months, I got me a little car, had a job. Then I started going to school again. And I graduated. You know, you was there. You was the speaker when I graduated.
5: That
6: was
5: cool.
6: A prize.
5: Tell us about it.
6: That was cool.
5: That was awesome.
6: Yeah, I graduated from ITT with honors. And it was hard because I worked.
5: What was your major?
6: Computer science.
5: That's right.
6: So I went, I worked third shift. I leave straight from work, go straight to ITT, get out of ITT, go home. My mom and them helped me with my son and stuff tremendously, because I couldn't have did it without them, but I was able to do some things. I mean, you know, as long as people see you trying to do positive things and stuff, people will help you.
5: Amen.
6: You know, but you got to be willing to do what you need to do
5: for
6: you.
5: Show it in your actions.
6: Right, because it take a long time before they really believe that you're going
5: to. Broken promises.
6: Right. That's right. So it take a long time before they really believe you, you know, that you're going to be on the right track. And I mean, a long time. It just depends on who they are.
5: Yeah.
6: Or whatever. You know, some people, you can be 20, 30 years and they did nothing, but they still have stuff in the back of their mind, you know, or whatever. So I was able to do that. So that started me. And so I just made up my mind that, you know, that's the first part of showing me that I didn't have to live the way I was living. that there was better ways to live, you know. Mm-hmm.
5: And you were meeting pro-social people that weren't in the streets.
6: I was meeting a lot of people. Yeah. I met a lot of people, and I was doing different things. You know, went on a lot of little trips, a lot of conferences and
5: retreats
6: stuff like that.
5: Yes.
6: Had good times and stuff. And
5: very involved. Right.
6: My son, he did more than enough. He's been blessed to, I mean, probably every school he'd been at, he didn't have no business at. I mean, financially.
5: Oh. He did it.
6: But he did.
5: What's he doing now?
6: He building houses.
5: No kidding. That's what he's good been business. Doing.
6: Yeah, he's
5: here in town.
6: Yeah, he works for Knee House.
5: So he's
6: construction.
5: Here, so you get to see him.
6: Yeah. Oh yeah. Well, he. I don't mean nothing because he's here, because he got a girlfriend. So you know
5: that.
6: Oh
5: yeah, you don't get to see him.
6: Yeah.
5: He's young.
6: Yeah.
5: Yeah.
6: He sent me a message this morning, but you don't see him like you always do, you know. But. I know if something's wrong with him, you'll hear from him, but
5: he
6: seems to be doing pretty good. So I just thank God for everything.
5: Oh, I know you do. You
6: been
5: show
6: so much
5: your
6: different.
5: Gratitude in your actions.
6: I try.
5: And now you're retired.
6: I am retired. Who ever thought I would retire?
5: Shit.
6: I didn't ever think I'd have a job long enough to retire. Less long. I said,
5: isn't that something?
6: I told somebody the other day I got money put up and shares and stuff. And I was like, who would have ever thought I would have had some money to leave to somebody? You
5: or
6: know,
5: stayed somewhere long enough to get a pension in retirement?
6: That's right.
5: Oh, my
6: that's
5: goodness.
6: Right. That's
5: or
6: right.
5: even
6: that's
5: to
6: right.
5: get Medicare. Yeah, shoot, who'd yeah. ever thought we'd get that?
6: That's right. Who ever thought we'd live that long?
5: I know. I know. So how's retirement?
6: It's busy.
5: Yeah.
6: It's busy. I think I work more now than I did when I was working.
5: I said that to Sharon. But, I don't know where she is, but she's busier now than when she was driving.
6: But it was, it's good. You know,
5: yes.
6: It has purpose. It's not just, it's not for me and it's not all about me. You know, it's just to help others and to, you know, try to get people on the right track and just let people know that you can live a good life.
5: That's
6: right. Look, my didn't start till I was 40.
5: It's never too late to have a happy
6: never
5: childhood.
6: Too late. I said, I want 40 more years.
5: There
6: okay,
5: you go. So, and you could get it,
6: yeah,
5: too.
6: That's right. I don't know. So I'll live like, you know, I'm going to get
5: you're just em. Grateful.
6: Yes.
5: So you're involved in different things now as a volunteer? Or you?
6: Look, I do whatever.
5: Is asked.
6: I belong to a small church, you know, whatever.
5: Yeah.
6: And so I'm available to help anybody that I can when I can. I got to learn how to start saying no.
5: I know, me too.
6: I got to. Cause I'll be so wore out sometimes. It's like once I retire, it's like people know I'm at home. Mm-hmm. It's like, I want to call. I need this. I need this. And then if you think, you know, if I think it's necessary for real, then I say, yeah, but sometimes I just have to shut my door
5: and
6: don't
5: answer the phone.
6: Or not. I did that the other day.
5: Yep.
6: And just sit back. And
5: yeah. Welcome
6: the day
5: to your
6: goes
5: 60s.
6: So fast though, too.
5: It does. Just piddling at home and organizing So it's good.
6: Yeah. So I'm just literally just trying to give back what was freely given to me.
5: Yes.
6: And so that means doing things.
5: That.
6: I can't
5: that
6: do it. Just sitting on my butt.
5: Stop. Yeah.
6: Yeah.
5: Yeah.
6: Yeah. So
5: if people want to find you, is it okay with you if they call here at WEOA and listen to you on Radio Rehab and get in touch with them here to find out how to get in touch with you?
6: Sure.
5: If they have
6: sure.
5: questions, comments.
6: Sure. People don't like to call me because they don't want to be serious.
5: Well, they have a right. They know you're no nonsense, but they have a website. And
6: oh,
5: sometimes
6: sure.
5: they'll get questions afterwards.
6: That's fine.
5: Forward
6: that's fine.
5: Them to you. We'll give your email to Sharon. Do you email?
6: Yes, ma'am.
5: Okay.
6: Yes, ma'am.
5: So people can find you.
6: Yes, ma'am. They can find me. That's what they have to do, find me, because I'm be running around too
5: it's
6: much.
5: It's so good to see you.
6: You too. I'm glad you asked me.
5: Oh, yeah. What a story.
6: Mm.
5: So when you look back now over those two decades of decadence and destruction, do you sometimes feel like you're living two lifetimes in one?
6: No, sometimes I had to keep myself from thinking I missed something. You know, I believe that everything happens for a reason.
5: Yeah, me
6: and
5: too.
6: And if we don't never have no bad times, then how do we ever know what good times are?
5: Yes.
6: You know, so.
5: Yes, and I do believe
6: it may
5: we
6: not
5: missed
6: be
5: a lot.
6: What I wanted it to be,
5: we
6: you know.
5: We missed a lot because of our sickness.
6: Yeah, but we can get it all back.
5: Yes, the healing
6: He
5: process.
6: Redeems the time.
5: That's it. That's it.
6: He redeems the time.
5: Yes.
6: Yep.
5: And then I know you were sponsoring somebody that we love, Jane. Uh-huh. I don't know. Have you heard from her or any of your old folks?
6: No. I seen my friend Kathy the other day. Yeah. She come over to look at some stuff at the church for me.
5: Oh, good.
6: No, I think the last time I heard from Jane's maybe.
5: She's not in town email. Anymore.
6: No, she's not. I forgot where she's at.
5: I think Louisville.
6: Oh, is she back over? Okay. Well, last time I knew her she was still overseas there. Or something. I know that one son got married.

0: of a not just quitting, but staying quit.
1: Yeah, because I mean, I just think like them 30 days, that ain't long enough for nobody to.
0: And we know a lot of people that can quit but stay and quit.
1: That's right. Whew. Might take longer than 30 days.
0: You've stayed quit now 20 plus years.
1: Yes, ma'am.
0: Come back and see us again. I will. Thank you. It's so good to see you. Love you.
1: Love you more.
0: 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We could talk the rest of the day, but she sprinkled us with some hope and faith today, and I hope your day will be good. 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

all you see, all this motion I'm having. 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Bitch says he blood, you know how I ride. His bitch says he blood, he know how I roll. 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Now.

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Don't. 40, what's up, shebang? 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How do I feel to refresh? Secrets I know got you stressed. 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They tryna get back on the net. 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Yeah.

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0: 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I probably should pick that cup back up.
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1: You yeah. 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Saint Laurent savage in Aston.
2: Yeah.
1: High end cars and fashion.
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1: I don't eat. 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
2: Oh God.
1: I'm well with my brother. 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You tripping? 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
8: Yeah. 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
1: What's up, though? 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
0: 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And y'all know it's still summertime, we still kicking it outside with the barbecues and the cookouts and the pool parties and everything and all the events going on and everything, and I hope everybody's having a great summer. I know school starts back really soon. I know we just had the backpack event that just happened, and I hope everybody

0: freshest, you know, hip hop rap artists, R&B singers, videographers, photographers, promoters, etc. And today, y'all, I got just that, a brand new fresh face in the building. I got my homie, the man himself, Mr. Mello. What's poppin', big man? What's going on?
1: What's poppin', bro?
0: You doing all right, man?
1: Yes, sir. Yes, sir.
0: What's been up with you, man? How's your summer been, bro?
1: My summer been eventful. It's been fun, you know, doing these events, hanging out with my kids. Mm-hmm. That's pretty much it, man. I appreciate you having me on the show.
0: Got to, bro. I appreciate you coming down to kick it with me, man. I know it was not last minute, but, you know, you've been on my brain. And I was like, man, I got to get to Mello before anything, you know, like before the summer's up. So I'm just glad that you were able to come down here to WEOA, man, and kick it with me, man. You know, I know you got some dope stuff going on. I've been following you the whole time, man. You've been always going crazy with Buka and all this stuff like that. So
1: right.
0: Let's talk about what we got going on, man. I know you're familiar with the show. You know, we're going to talk about what you've done, what you got coming up, and what you got going in the future. Okay. You know what I'm saying? So I know your real name, man, but where did Mello come from, man?
1: Let's see. One of my homies gave me that name when I moved out here from Chicago. At first, everybody was calling me Chi-Town.
0: Okay, yeah. I do remember that now.
1: Back at home in Chicago, everybody called me Mill, the same thing you called me. But one of the homies, I guess it come from playing basketball. They just started calling me Mello, so I just ran with it. So from there, once I got into music, I started calling myself Mello the Kid. From that, it went into me throwing parties. Everybody that know me by Mello the Kid. So it just kind of stuck with me and it caught a lot of people's attention. So
0: No, that's good though. I'm glad that, you know, it was able to catch on and that people know a familiar face, you know what I'm saying? Not only from the music, but then they also went on ahead and put the same face with the events and the parties, et cetera.
1: Yeah.
0: But I know you be like moving and grooving back and forth between Chi-Town and, you know, the Ville right here in Indiana, man, and all that stuff like that, man. How did you really, you know what I'm saying, start to figure out that music was going to be a lane for you at first?
1: Really, it's because I always done music secretively. You know what I mean? I was scared to like be out in the limelight. You get what I'm saying? So I've always been kind of like a person behind the scenes with everything that I do for the most part. So at first I wanted to be a ghostwriter. I'm like, I can make a lot of money. I know. I'm looking at other artists.
0: It is money all around the industry, not just in artistry. You can make money behind the scenes, folks.
1: So that's how I really got off into it. And then once I started throwing the parties and stuff, I realized I know how to get things together. And the other artists like, hey, will you help manage me? Mm-hmm. So I just knew either way, whether I did the music or I don't, and if I just help push artists or do something with their music, I know it was gonna work out for me. And everything just kept aligning. Every time I try to get away from it, it'll keep aligning. The parties and events even fall into the
0: kind
1: music
0: of fell in your lap.
1: Yeah. So it just worked out for me. That's what it is.
0: That's what's up, man. I'm glad to hear that, bro. You know, I didn't even know that you was even doing the whole parties, because, you know, I met you being a musician. You know what I'm saying? And I know some of your people were musicians as well. So the fact that you know what I'm saying, really hopped into this other lane now, you know, with your event planning, showed a lot, man, because your events be popping.
1: Yeah.
0: No cap.
1: Yeah.
0: Now, but how long have you been doing events for?
1: Since I dropped out of college. I was 2011. Since then, for real. Well, even before then, because I was doing little stuff like in high school, but I took it serious like once I was in college. I helped my homie CJ and them out at ISU. I get people from VU to go to ISU, or I helped my homie Brian and them at USI get people from VU to go to USI or whatever. So they just really passed the torch down to me, you know what I'm saying? Gave me the game. And then once they slowed down, they like, little bro, it's your turn. Mm-hmm. And I just took off. So I'm expecting to do the same thing. I'm kind of like trying to find little homies to get a game back then, get the game back to.
0: Yeah, no, that's what's up, man. And that's how it's supposed to be. It's supposed to be passed down, just like when, you know, with me, with my artistry and my producing, you know, it got passed down to me once my big homies left, you know what I'm saying? So I'm gonna have to end up doing the same thing, you know, eventually. So that's all good, man. So let's talk about what you got coming up, man. Let's talk about this event, bro. What you got coming up?
1: What we got coming up is Cootie's Reunion, one of the biggest events that's out there. It's gonna be big. The we expected to reach capacity. You know what I mean? It's a good look. Basically, what it was, it's an event. There used to be a cool nightclub called Cooties Reunion. I mean, Cooties that you know about. Mm-hmm. And a lot of people just used to go. You know what I mean?
0: We used to have a ball out there at Cooties.
1: Yeah. It used to be fire. Ball. Like, this is the time when everybody used to actually dance. It wasn't standing around
0: time,
1: in the club.
0: You know what I'm saying? There wasn't a lot of nonsense going on out in the parking lot or just in general. It was just feel good. You know, early 2000s type of vibes.
1: Yeah, and like you said about the parking lot, like, it wasn't all that standing in the parking lot. We was going in.
0: We was going in to have
1: a good time. I'm talking about, like, sneaking out the house, you know what I'm saying?
0: Yeah, no, there, I did one time. And my stupid self got caught. I ain't gonna even lie. The one time that I finally did, I did. But you know what? It is what it is. You live and you learn. So.
1: Right. I did that so many times, you know, sneaking out the
0: it's
1: window.
0: It's nice to know I wasn't the only one trying to get to the hottest nightclub at the time, you know, being a teen.
1: So we just trying to get that vibe and get that feeling back to everybody, you know what I mean?
0: So what made y'all want to come up with this, and like, who you doing this with?
1: I'm doing it with my brother, with Buka. You know, that's who I usually do events with.
0: Mm-hmm. Shout out to the homie Buka.
1: Yeah, DJ Young Angel, the hottest DJ in the city. We had came up with the idea a few years back, but we did another event, which was the Hammerheads reunion.
0: And how was that?
1: It was dope. We did it with Terry and Urel. And
0: I need to get Terry in here, man. Shout out to the homie Terry, and definitely Urel too. That's
1: for
0: my
1: sure.
0: guy.
1: So we did it with them, and back then I really wasn't old enough for Hammerheads. You know what I mean? I had to stay on the outside.
0: Yeah,
1: you know
0: no, I was though. I was in there.
1: I was young.
0: I ain't gonna lie, I was in
1: you
0: that thing.
1: I mean? But that event turned out good because you had the people like me that was there that couldn't get in, that want to experience that feeling, and then you had the ones who it really was a reunion for. So that worked out, and I was like, man, we need to do a Cootie reunion for something for us, you know what I'm saying?
0: Something for, and you know, the
1: was
0: old
1: like,
0: us.
1: Yeah, you know, so, you know, we did that. And then I got younger brothers and little cousins that was like, man, I wish I was in there.
0: Man,
1: so,
0: do you know how
1: so
0: many
1: we
0: times I've heard that?
1: Yeah. So now they want to come to this event because it's like, okay, we want to see how it was.
0: How it was.
1: You know what I mean? So we expecting to see all type of people at this event. Yeah. It's going to be a nice turnout.
0: It's going to be a nice turnout, man. When is it?
1: Oh, it's August 15th. August 15th. That's a Saturday. Mark your calendars. Don't forget August 15th.
0: What time is the doors open this time?
1: Doors will be opening from 10 to 2. So make sure you get there early.
0: 10 to 2. Now, if y'all don't know about old Cooties, it used to be 8 to 1.
1: And that's
0: a long time of dancing, y'all.
1: Yeah.
0: So the next day, we would be sore. Yep. You know, like knees sore, back sore.
1: Yeah.
0: You know what I mean? But it was always the talk of the town, especially when you went back to school that Monday.
1: Yeah, yeah.
0: You know, it was, hey, did y'all good out there this weekend? And if you didn't, you had to hear about it. It was the worst feeling ever because you knew you missed something.
1: Yeah, most definitely. Most definitely.
0: You know what I mean? And that's back when our teen nightclub days were going. So the fact that y'all are bringing this back as a reunion is almost like, you know, bittersweet in a way.
1: Yeah,
0: You know what I mean? And I know people that couldn't make it then can't wait to come out to this event,
1: and that's
0: that
1: why,
0: night
1: exactly, and that's why we open it up to the public. You got to be 21 to get in, of course.
0: Mm-hmm.
1: But yeah, like if you wasn't able to make it old enough back then, you gonna want to get in now. You're not gonna want to miss this. You get what I'm saying? And for everybody else who ain't been out in a long time, like, we loving the response that y'all giving us, you know what I mean? They like, hey,
0: gives
1: I got
0: a chance to
1: want to
0: come out and just dance and get some cardio,
1: you know what
0: in.
1: Mean?
0: Come get some cardio
1: Yeah, cause we gonna make sure that y'all dance. Like, Buka gonna make sure that DJ Young Angel.
0: Oh, yeah,
1: and
0: you know what's crazy? That's
1: sure.
0: where I met Buka at, was, you know, dancing.
1: And that's how I met him. You see what I'm
0: you
1: saying?
0: Know, look.
1: At Cooties. I met
0: at Cooties.
1: All my close best friend, him, Talia, Tadiel, you know, I met all of them at Cooties, me and my twin sister, and we had a dance battle. That's
0: bro,
1: how
0: we had
1: met.
0: Dance battles there. You know, like, I mean, some of my closest friends that I'm still cool with to this very day, you know, were Cootie dancers, you know what I mean? And I'm not gonna lie, at first we all said the same thing that y'all are probably saying out there who haven't ever heard of this venue.
1: Yeah.
0: Yes, the name was Cooties. Yeah, I don't know where it came from, but you know what? It worked.
1: It worked.
0: It worked. Now, it did evolve into the warehouse. I was out there so much that I became a regular and almost like a slash half maybe quarter of a DJ slash host. Because, you know, I used to walk around with the microphone and talk to everybody, get everybody hype. Like, you know, like I'm the hype man of the teen scene and really trying to be seen and overly seen. Oh, my gosh. I just can't wait, man, because I got a feeling it's going to remind me of the Fall Festival where you haven't seen people in so long. Then you finally see that face that you haven't seen in, like, you know, 5 to 10 years or something like that.
2: Right.
0: And we're all going to be in one spot. You know, I'm just looking forward to a great night. They tapped in and called me and was like, hey, you know, Max, how you feel about hosting? I couldn't wait to say the word yes. Like, because it's taking me back to a great point.
2: Right.
0: And I'm in time.
1: And we appreciate you saying yes to that, because you had it live. You had it, man, lit
0: that
1: back
0: was, that was my, I felt like that you, was my
1: like,
0: job
1: like, yeah, like it fits you so perfect. Like, it only made sense. We gotta get them to host, you know what I mean?
0: Yeah.
1: Like, you don't even see people hosting parties the way you used to do, you know what I mean? So, like, it's an honor to have you.
0: Well, thank you, bro. I appreciate that, man. It's gonna be a great time, because I'm kicking it with you and Buka. You know what I'm saying? My guy, so I really haven't been able to really hang out with in a long time, for real.
2: Right.
0: So I think it's going to be more than fun, because I know Buka's got some tricks up his sleeve.
2: Yep.
0: I think I might need to stretch. You know, if y'all don't know, I was one of the hottest dancers in the city. I will stamp that and stand on that. And if you feel like I'm wrong, just ask me. And then we can go through the battles and see who I lost to, because it wasn't really many.
1: For sure.
0: If any.
1: Yeah, for sure.
0: That's so, but you know what? Like I said, I made a lot of great friends, a lot of great relationships, you know what I'm saying? And, you know, it was just a great time, man. So I'm just looking forward to it. Tell them what it is one more time, man.
1: All right. It's the Cooties Reunion. It's going to be August 15th. Doors open at 10.
0: Where's it going to be?
1: It's going to be at Six Streams, upstairs at Six Streams. So you'll come to the door that's all the way on your left. You'll enter those doors, you'll pay at the door, you'll go all the way up to the top, and we'll be in the room upstairs.
0: Acting up.
1: At Six Streams, so don't forget it. I appreciate you, Six Streams, for allowing us have the event there. You can get your tickets from me, I got tickets in hand, or you can get tickets from Max B. Pre-sale tickets are $15.
0: You got some tickets too?
1: Yes, he does, but I'm selling his tickets for him since he's out of town. So y'all can get y'all tickets from me. Pre-sale tickets are $15. It'll be $20 at the door. Just make sure y'all get there early, because we do expect to reach capacity.
0: Nice. That's what's up, man. I know you got some artists that you manage. Who are the people that you are working with nowadays, man?
1: The artists that I'm working with right now, currently, that I'm focused on is an artist named Wubba. He used to go by Slowdown, but he's now currently going by Wubba. He's a dope artist, man.
0: Where's he from?
1: Very dope. He's from here. He's from

0: sir. What's going on, everybody? It is your boy, Dat Boy Max, back again with the hottest radio show in the Midwest, and in my opinion, the nation, baby. It's my show, the show, it's that show, that good old
1: Midwest music grind.
0: With me as your host, right here on 98.5 FM, WEOA. It's summertime, y'all. I hope y'all been having a great summer with all the family and your friends and your kids and your homies and your homegirls and everybody else around you. I've been enjoying my summer. I just got back from Gatlinburg and Pigeon Forge just this past weekend, man. It was wonderful. Great time with the family, man. I can't complain, won't complain. I'm just glad that we were able to have safe travels, to be honest. You know what I mean? And it was good to get out to the mountains. I never been to the mountains before, only the beach and everything else, but never the mountains. So for me to see the mountains, it was breathtaking, really relaxing, mind clearing. But y'all know what it is, man. Y'all know I keep the hottest rappers, singers, DJs, entrepreneurs, managers, promoters. And today we got another returning part two of my guy who got on the flight this morning and is here right now. My guy Buka is in the
2: place. What's going on, man? How you doing today?
0: Man, I'm good, bro. How are you doing today? I know you just got back in.
2: Good. Just a little tired. That's it. But that, you know,
0: you don't look like it. Look like the flight was good.
2: Yeah. I ain't worried about it. You know, I get to it when I get home.
0: Oh, yeah, for sure. You'll be able to rest here in a bit. You know what I'm saying? It's going to be a hot weekend.
2: Yes.
0: It's going to be a hot weekend, man. But I see you got somebody with you, man. Who you got with you today, man?
2: Yeah, I got my buddy Jeremiah, you know, out there on the East Coast with me.
0: Yes, sir. What's up, Jeremiah? Yeah, how you doing, bro?
3: What's going on? I'm good. How you?
0: I'm good, bro. I'm living good, man. How's things on the East Coast with y'all boys?
3: It's moving. You know what I mean? It's moving. We creating a wave over there. We just trying to... you know, bring something fresh. So
0: nice,
3: definitely
0: nice.
3: New.
0: That's what's up, man. How'd y'all link up, bro?
3: It's crazy because
2: I let him handle it. You know what I'm saying?
3: I let him handle it.
0: Somebody tell me how y'all linked up, man. I'm kind of curious.
3: I got me a second chance at, you know, just starting over back in 2024, moved out there and everything like that. And my uncle ended up going to brunch and stuff like that. He said he was going to link up with somebody that he knew. And it was Jashe. So we ended up going to brunch and stuff like that, and the rest is history.
0: That's crazy that you called him his name, bro. Yeah. I have never heard his name out loud, and I've known him since early 2000s. And I've never heard his actual name out loud. So that's so funny.
2: Because everybody calls me Buka.
0: Because everybody calls you Buka, just like me. You know, I rarely hear my name outside of my family.
2: But the crazy thing is, out there, they don't even know my nickname. Everybody call me Shay out there.
0: See, that's tough. I'm not mad at that, bro. You know, it is what it is. And it's going to go and follow you wherever you go. So, you know what I'm saying? If you want to be this over there, we still know you as over here. You know what I'm saying? So, no, that's awesome. I'm glad that y'all was able to link up. Man, I need to get one of them Young Angel outfits. Like, no, I keep telling you that, but I need one because I love the logo. I love the outfits. Those are dope. You've been rocking with that, you know, with your own brand for a minute, too.
2: I think if I'm not mistaken, I don't know if you said you needed a yellow. I remember the color.
0: I'm a yellow fan. I'm a loud dude, man. I like loud colors, bro. You know, it is the orange, the yellows, the greens, the blues.
2: Me too.
0: You know what I'm saying? And I think my auntie did that to me, but you know what? My auntie knows how to dress, and she's crazy with the color coordination. My family is.
2: Yeah.
0: You know what I'm saying? So I think that that's where I get all that from. Yeah. You know what I'm saying? But yeah. But it's going to be a busy weekend.
2: Oh, man.
0: Please tell them what you got going, because I know that's why you're back in town for the 100th time this year.
2: Yeah, and it's crazy because, you know, I just was back home in like 3 weeks ago.
0: Right, right. So I didn't get a chance to link up with you then. Yeah, I wanted to, but I didn't want to reach out. I wanted to kind of wait closer to this.
2: It's all good. This is even better. This is even more spicy. So, you know, Friday, which is today, we have the camo party. Then tomorrow, I can't wait.
0: Talk to him, bro.
2: If you guys were teenagers during like the early 2000s, then you know Cooties was like one of the hottest clubs ever, teenage clubs ever.
0: If it wasn't Oxygen.
2: That's what I say, that and Oxygen for sure.
0: Yeah.
2: So we have a Cooties reunion. So we just wanted to get everybody together that went to Cooties and stuff with us. So, I told Mello, like, I haven't been excited to have an event for so long. Like, this is going to be one of those. Mm-hmm. Like, I'm excited because it brings back those memories.
0: Man,
2: I have all. Oh man, please do not miss out. Please do not miss out.
0: And we're talking like 20 years plus later of memories. You know what I mean? So that's like early Ja Rule, Fresh, 50 Cent beef, Wangsta.
2: Yes.
0: You know what I'm saying? Yes. We're talking about real Nelly, Jaheim. Yes. Come over to my place.
2: Yes. It's one
0: of those. You know, we talking about, you know, Whistle While You Twerk. You know,
2: lovers and friends.
0: Lovers and friends. When last it has 30, dropped for the first time.
2: Yes. That last 30 minutes?
0: The last 30 to 45 minutes, if you know what I'm really talking about. Because I'm starting early because I'm upstairs in the DJ
2: booth. DJ booth, yes. Speaking of that, would you say is, what would you say will be your favorite song from Cooties?
0: Pump It Up.
2: Bruh.
0: Let me tell you why, though. If y'all know back then, y'all know, and for those that do know me, besides just what I am now as just a musician and a radio host, y'all know I was a big dancer, I actually taught dance for 10 years at Shannon School of Dance. So shout out to them for even giving me a chance to even teach hip hop. I didn't have any formal training, but I just love to just dance, bro. And that's just all we wanted to do as teenagers is just dance. Facts. So when Pump It Up came out and You Got Served came out and all this and stuff like that, y'all couldn't tell me when that song came on, it's Clear the Way, Here I Come. Because I'm going to act up, I'm going to dance, I'm going to get my Omarion on, my Marcus Houston on. I'm going to give y'all what y'all want. And here's the thing about it, I'm going to do it very well.
2: Yes.
0: I'm not going to go out here and make it look like, you know, this is what it is. No, I'm going to go out there and do exactly what they're doing. And put my own flavor to
2: it. And that's how we even became so cool, because both of us danced.
0: We just danced, bro. And you know, but you know what it really was? It was a sign of respect.
2: Facts. Facts.
0: It's a sign of respect. You know what I'm saying? It wasn't no rap battles. These are just dancing. Dance. Straight dancing. Raw dancing. Straight up. Yeah. And you know when you're next to somebody and they got skills too, you just have to tip your hat, bro. It's just like playing basketball in the league. Jason Tatum gonna get his, LeBron gonna get his. But even LeBron gonna tip his hat and say at the end, even if they win, he gonna say, hey, y'all got a dog over there, so y'all might as well go ahead and keep going. And he ended up winning the championship. It wasn't even LeBron, you feel me? So that's what I'm saying. I've never been a hater. I've met so many people through just the world of dance, bro. So many friends, so many friendships, so many relationships. My daughter's mom, for crying out loud, you know what I mean? So so that's what I'm saying. Like, just so many great times and countless memories, man. And the fact that you decided, you and Mel decided to bring this to the forefront here was a genius idea, because I'm sure people have been out, but when they seen that word from their childhood, I think instead of them saying the word no so fast, they'll think about it.
2: Think about it.
0: Before they just, even if they don't go.
2: Yes.
0: They'll think about it. Just because of the word Cooties. And that's crazy work.
2: You remember I even told you before we even had put it out there, I said I was working on something.
0: You did.
2: That I wanted you to host. And then once we already locked it in where you were hosting, it took it up even more, like 1,000% notch.
0: I just appreciate the city recognizing. And I what really wasn't paying attention, to be honest, like that back then, because I'm just trying to be, you know, Mr. Man.
2: Yeah.
0: Let's just be 1,000, y'all. Yeah. Sorry, it's cool.
2: Yeah.
0: I wanted to be that man. Yeah. So I was, you know, cool enough to have the microphone in my hand, but I always wanted to make sure we always have a live time every weekend. Right.
2: Yeah.
0: It didn't matter. And so for people to remember that about me in the comments and say, hey, you gotta do it with Max, made me smile. Yes. Probably the biggest I didn't smile in a minute, y'all.
2: And they didn't even know that we already had this conversation.
0: We already had this in the motion, man. And it was so funny, bro, because people have been in my DM asking me, hey, what's cover? Hey, I haven't seen, you know, you guys in, you know, 15 plus, you know, whatever.
2: Yes.
0: And once again, they're trying to find babysitters.
2: Yeah.
0: They're trying to figure out a way to be a part of this one night, if it's just one night out of the year, that they didn't just say, no, I don't want to go, or they're going to just lie. It's all right, because we know we're adults, y'all.
2: Yeah. Yeah.
0: And this and that. Sometimes we'll just say something because we know y'all want to hear it.
2: Right.
0: It's cool.
2: Yes, sir.
0: I think they're literally like, hey.
2: People have been planning.
0: Let me see if I can get my homegirl to go.
2: Yes.
0: You know what I'm saying? Or I can get my homeboy to go.
2: Yeah.
0: You know who we're, but you know who we actually are forgetting about? My guy, Mr. Videographer himself.
2: I already know, Trey.
0: Zito. Yeah. I need Zito out there.
2: And I didn't want to say that name. I didn't want to say that name.
0: I'm going to call on him right now.
2: We knew.
0: I'm going to call him on him right now, and I'm going to call him after this. I'm gonna be like, bro, if you can make it out,
2: just one night only.
0: Just come out for a minute, man.
2: One night only.
0: I know you hear me out there, Zito. I know you hear me out there, bro. Cause that was like my right hand dancing partner.
2: Yeah.
0: Straight up.
2: Yeah.
0: You know what I'm saying? So shout out to my homie Trey. Shout out to y'all for just putting this on, man. But I know this isn't the only thing that y'all got going on. What else you got going on?
2: I know Sunday we have the brunch at the Legion. But we also, I don't know if you want me to say it on air right now. And Fall Festival weekend, which I didn't want to put out just yet. We were going to drop it the night of the Cooties reunion. So you'll be hearing it now. Yeah. So we have an Oxygen reunion.
0: Oh, wow.
2: On the 10th.
0: Oh, wow.
2: That'll be at Lamasco's.
0: Oh, wow. Yeah, that's going to be 10. Because that was the first one before Cooties, y'all. So,
2: yes.
0: But you know what's crazy is that a lot of people have been saying the same thing on their stories, which is I didn't realize how many people couldn't come to Cooties and Oxygen because they weren't old enough.
2: Old enough, yeah.
0: And now they're like, nah, I got adult money.
2: Yes.
0: I'm in that thing. Matter of fact, I'm getting two drinks.
2: Yes.
0: You know what I'm saying? I'm chilling out.
2: October.
0: He said it already in the status, but I'm gonna let him tell y'all one more time. There would be plenty of dancing.
2: Yes. Oh, of course. Because we're gonna be throwing, we're gonna pretty much be playing all the throwback hits. But that was played in Cooties. When you hear the list of what I have, you do not want to miss it.
0: Give me three of your favorites right now.
2: Three of my favorites. One, we can go with anything Pretty Ricky.
0: Oh my goodness, anything.
2: I would go with Little John, easily, Lovers and Friends. That was.
0: But you know what though, we can play Little John now as adults and not have to hear the word turn that off.
2: Yes.
0: Because if we get too crunk off in there.
2: Yes. Yes.
0: We used to have that thing crunk.
2: Yes.
0: Like to where security was like, turn it off because they didn't have enough bodies to beat us up.
2: Facts.
0: I got plenty of friends that used to beat up
2: security guard. Yes. And I don't want to.
0: We ain't doing that. We ain't doing that because we're not promoting that.
2: Yeah,
0: what we are saying is it's going to be family, fun, friendly.
2: Yeah. And then I would say my third, and it's more of the Caribbean vibes. I can either go with Wayne Wonder, No Letting Go.
0: Mm-hmm.
2: Or I can go with.
0: Dang, that was my sophomore year.
2: Sean Paul, I'm Still in Love with You.
0: Oh my god. If you didn't used to watch MTV video Wake Up in the Morning and see that video before you hit the bus.
2: Yes.
0: You missed out on a good time. Cause boy, I used to be on the bus and it would be stuck in my head the rest of the day because I seen it this morning. It's the first song you hear.
2: Yeah.
0: But it was a lot of videos that used to come on in the morning. It used to get you ready and started for the day. Boy, I miss, bro. Yes. If I could go back in time, I would.
2: And I kinda got like an alternate of it's like it'll be in between, like you said, Joe Budden's Pump It Up, mm-hmm. or the Fat Man Scoop.
0: Oh my
2: god,
0: that's gonna have them going. If I don't see Petey Pablo flags and shirts being waved around, if I don't see the chicken dance being hit from Tipsy and all this and that,
2: I'll be the one to hit it.
0: If y'all don't hit these moves. Whether we still got it or not ain't the point. It's going to be some cardio going down Saturday night.
2: Yes.
0: Straight up.
2: Yes.
0: I'm looking forward to it, but he's also going to give y'all exactly how the format was, which is the last 30 and 45 minutes or what, bro?
2: The slow jams. So make sure y'all come out. This is going to be one of the ones you're not going to want to forget. You're not going to want to miss.
0: You ain't going to want to forget this one.
2: Yeah, because this is going to be... It's gonna be one of those ones. Like I said, you already got Max hosting.
0: That's
2: like,
0: crazy.
2: We're really bringing you guys back our childhood.
0: Just one night.
2: One night.
0: Y'all wanted it. Here we are. Here we are. Without y'all even saying it, it was already in the works. Here we are.
2: Yeah.
0: So, come on out. It's gonna be a great time. They can expect, you know, Buka to be on the DJ. I'm going to be hosting.
2: Yes.
0: Mel's going to be, of course, you know, background doing his thing.
2: Yeah.
0: Kicking it with everybody. I'm just really excited to see everybody who I haven't seen
2: in a while.
0: In a long time.
2: Yes. Yes.
0: And it's going to be some, let me see if y'all still got it. I don't care what the age is. I want to know if y'all still got it.
3: Hey, go crazy.
0: I want to know what

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0: I didn't get a chance to find out what it was all about, but everybody was talking about her.
2: The Baker Boys in the mix. 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
1: Okay, we got him stable. 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
2: Yes, doctor.
1: Here, hold this right here.
2: Okay.
1: That's it.
2: Doctor, we're losing him!
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2: Yes, doctor.
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2: Coming.
1: Stand clear.
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3: 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It's an

0: And Dave featuring Tim's Rain Dance right about now. It's the Baker Boys Hip Hop Master Mix Worldwide, y'all. Come on, let's get it in.
1: Let's get the party started. See you at the bar, you was hardly talking. That's when I knew that your heart was scarring. Friends to lovers need a part to star in. Like, wait, babe.

I said, I said, I said, I said, I said, I said, I said, I said, I said, I said, I said, I said, I said, I said, I said, I said, I said, I said, I said, I said, I said, I said, I said, I said, I said, I said, I said, I said, I said, I said, I said, I said, I said, I said, I said, I said, I said, I said, I said, I said, I said, I said, I said, I said, I said, I said, I said, I said, I said, I said, I said, I said, I said, I said, I said, I said, I said, I said, I said, I said, I said, I said, I said, I said, I said, I said, I said, I said, I said, I said, I said, I said, I said, I said, I said, I said, I said, I said, I said, I said, I said, I said, I said, I said, I said, I said, I said, I said, I said, I said, I said, I said, I said, I said, I said, I said, I said, I said, I said, I said, I said, I said, I said, I said, I said, I said, I said, I said, I said, I said, I said, I said, I said, I said, I said, I said, I said, I said, I said, I said, I said, I said, I said, I said, I said, I said,

0: I didn't come this far just to come this far and not be happy.
1: Okay.
0: Remember that.
1: You didn't come this far just to come this far.
0: Yep. I saw it on the internet.

0: friend.
1: Know what I'm saying? Outside is back to what it was, you know what I'm saying? Atlanta, tell you about my run, you know what I'm saying? Ask Pluto Bank of 21, you know what I'm saying?

0: promo mix for your side.
1: Actually, I do. Yeah, T.I. and Drake with that Janice. Also got some Skillet Baby coming up in the mix. And Jordan Ottadungy right after this. Hold on.
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